0: Well, what did you think about the first half of the countdown? Did you notice not a single song moved down? Three were right where we left them last week, and everything else was on the move up. Now it's time to count down from number 10 to number 1. And along the way, I'm going to share some more stories behind the songs from a few of your favorites like Micah Tyler, Brandon Lake, and Phil Wickham. 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

0: Jeremy Camp, number 10, Revival, on 20 The Countdown Magazine. Well, now we have a story behind a song. It's this new one from Brandon Lake called How Good God Is. Here's Brandon to tell us more.
1: Hey, y'all, it's Brandon Lake, and I'm so excited about this new song called How Good God Is. And when we wrote this song, I got together like any other day with some of my friends, and I had just been singing that, and, you know, I never would have ever known how good God is. So we just started to unpack it. What are those things in life? Let's really talk about the honest ones. God, thank you for the fires that forged me with faith. Thank you for even the anger that it forced me to pray. And so I hope as you hear this song, you can look at those circumstances in your life and that it pushes you towards God.
2: Number 9.

That is Forrest Frank with OK at number 8 this week on 20 The Countdown magazine. And if you're newer to Christian music, you may not know this, but Forrest actually started his journey as part of a secular band called Surfaces. And they actually had some really great songs out there too. Now, he eventually felt called to step away from that career before he knew what God had in store in the Christian music world. Well, we're excited to launch this $1 challenge for the month of October. And you may have heard me talk about this, but let me give you all the details. Now, as part of our 20 The Countdown magazine family, we're doing this project this month, and we're asking each

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0: Let me take a peek at what is to come here on the rest of our countdown. If you like the new one from Torrin Wells, well, that one's coming up for you pretty soon. Toby Mac, he has a song in our remaining top seven of the week. 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So many cool things on the way for you.
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1: 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Number 6.

0: is Torin Wells at number 7 with Breathe On It on 20 The Countdown magazine. Well, he is staying put where he was last week, and this next guy is dropping down a spot, but it's still a great song from Toby Mac. This one is called Lord, It Feels Good on 20.
1: Number 6.

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1: That is Toby Mac. He is at number 6 with Lord, It Feels Good here on 20, the Countdown Magazine. Will you do me a personal favor? Please? I mean, do I have to beg? No. But hey, if you were a part of our private Facebook group, go find the post with the camera graphic there on it and send us a photo of you listening to 20 or just going about your day. We are creating a little photo album with some family pics, and you're part of the family, so we can't wait to get your picture. And if you're not part of that group, then you are missing out, and I feel bad that you're not in there. So let me tell you how to get in. It is a private Facebook group, but we will let you in, I promise. All you have to do is go find us on Facebook. Just search up 20 The Countdown Magazine and you'll see our normal page that anybody can follow and see what's happening here at The Countdown. But on that page, you'll see a little link there for the private group. 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
1: That's Chandler Moore. He's at number 5 this week with God, I'm Just Grateful on 20 The Countdown magazine. Well, now it is time to play the winning future fan favorite song of the week. Now, this is the one that you voted on, hopefully, and it's the one that had the most votes between those new ones last week. One from Corey Asbury called Blessed Be, and the other from Joseph O'Brien called More and More. Well, we tallied up all those votes, and there sure were a lot of them. And the winning song was from Joseph O'Brien. Here he is singing More and More on 20 The Countdown magazine.
2: Last week's future fan favorite.

That one is called More and More. It's the winning Future fan favorite pick from last week and is from the artist Joseph O'Brien. It's a great one, isn't it? Well, we get to vote again on some new music, and I think you're going to recognize the artist that we have this week to play for you. Okay, the first song, it is a new one from Matthew West. It's called Back to Jesus, and here's a little sample for you.

That's the latest from Matthew West. It's the first pick for the Future fan favorite. It is called Back to Jesus. All right, the next song that I have to play for you is from Elevation Worship. It's called So Be It.

0: Elevation Worship with their new one called So Be It. The song before that was from Matthew West called Back to Jesus. 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
2: Hey guys, Phil Wickham here. I've got a brand new song out called It Really Is Amazing Grace, but it's not really brand new. I'm just taking that beautiful hymn that we all know and love, Amazing Grace, added a new chorus and a new bridge to it. I love this song so much, and when I did some reading about it, I realized that this song, you guys, was written by a slave trader. This man named John Newton was slave trading on ships in the 18th century. And in the middle of a storm, he cried out to God, saying, God, if you help me, I give my life to you. And after that moment, he survived the storm. And little by little, he understood what that prayer meant. He gave his life to Jesus, and Jesus changed his life. He went on to becoming a pastor and a minister and someone who spoke out against slavery. It's a testament to the grace of God at work in someone's life. And though we're not all slave traders, we all are in need of God's grace. And that's why I think this song has connected with so many people over the years. It's a joy to be a small part of the huge story of this song, and I invite you all to sing it out with me. It really is amazing.

0: That's Phil Wickham and Crowder. They're teaming up for that one called It Really Is Amazing Grace. That one has been here on 20 The Countdown magazine for 20 weeks. And there's also two other songs that have been here for 20 weeks as well. So those are the longest running songs on this weekend's countdown. If you love what you hear on the show, be sure you keep following us on social media. 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

0: John Reddick here on 20 The Countdown Magazine. Number two this time with Holding On, after a two-spot jump up our chart, by the way. Congratulations to him.
1: Coming up
0: 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Any guesses as to who it might be? 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
0: Well, a big congratulations to Micah Tyler. He is at the top of our chart this week with his song called Perfectly. Here it is now on 20.
1: Number

0: perfectly. After 20 weeks here on 20 The Countdown magazine, Micah Tyler officially hits number one with his song Perfectly. That's your number one song in Christian music this week. Isn't that great? I love that you were here until the end of our show to find out who is there. Now, I felt bad for Matt Maher because he was there last week and he dropped a couple of spots. But hey, he at least made it to number one, right? Well, join me next weekend because we are going to do this again. We're going to count down the 20 biggest songs in Christian music. We're going to hear some stories behind some songs, some artist news. We're going to play the winning future fan favorite. It's going to be awesome. I'm William Ryan III, and I can't wait to do it again next time. 20, The Countdown
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2: From a young age, I knew that the basketball was going to be my sport. I started being recruited in seventh grade, and I was so wrapped up in everything about recruiting. I was wrapped up in all the winnings, and I glorified myself. I was in an environment that was hard for me to find God. Being a college athlete is difficult. It's time-consuming, and I lost track of going to church, and my faith fell. I felt the Holy Spirit one day snap me out of it. I don't know, spark something in me that told me, you need to get back to church. You need to get back to the Word. And if you put in the hard work and you're disciplined and you put God first, wonderful things will happen. I know that without God, I wouldn't be a collegiate athlete.
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What does it mean? All of the pain that's happened to me. I can't escape the memory. I try to cope, I try to hope it all away. And you let me break. I never saw it coming, but you must be up to something. I feel the flames, always the fire.

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Had your fill of meaningless talk? Buckle up, put your tray table away, stow your baggage, prepare to be transformed, because there's more positive hits on the way.

0: January, God had saved me. In February, I had proposed. In March, God had called me to give my life to Him and spreading the gospel to others.
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0: So I was pursuing that schooling. Something started to shift in my heart. I started to lose a little bit of that original passion that I had for Jesus. So I started to kind of get lost. While I was going to seminary, I met these guys in the city that started to teach me how to share the gospel with my neighbors. And so I just put a map of my neighborhood on the wall, and I started to get to know my neighbors. We started to see hundreds of people come to know Him. We saw a new church start in our home. You don't need a seminary degree to tell people about Jesus. What it takes is a simple obedience. Jesus calls us to go and make disciples. I walk with a purpose that's not my own.
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Someone once told me that a person with a testimony is never at the mercy of a person with a doctrine. I have a testimony.

0: I saw my daddy drunk. I saw him doing all those things, coming home drunk, doing all those things. But you know, when I see God change him, I knew God could change anyone. He just makes a difference in somebody's life when we trust him and when we depend upon him.
1: Shtai Gute, welcome, my friends, to The Storyteller, where you'll find First Nations people from across Native North America who are following Jesus Christ without reservation. Today we'll hear more from Eddie Lindsay from the Creek Nation as he shares about the impact that his father's changed life had on the family. Eddie's story reminds us of the powerful influence that our lives can have on those around us.
0: It was much bigger than just dying. It was about being separated from God. That was the death that was more frightening when my aunt began to talk to me. It wasn't about the physical death, it was about the spiritual death. And so my aunt just went over there and began to say, the one that you want to be afraid of is not to die physically, but to die spiritually. And that's what your sin's done for you. It causes you to be away from God. It puts a barrier, she said, between you and God, and you can't go to God because of your sins. And when Jesus died on a cross, he made a bridge for you to be able to go to God and to not have to die from your penalty of sin. She talked to me a long time, told me about how to find Jesus, how to believe in him, how to ask him to forgive me of my sins. I remember that afternoon I did that. Just as a 12-year-old boy, I didn't understand very much, but I knew I did something. I asked him to forgive me of my sins and come into my heart, never fully understanding it all. But I know that now as a 62-year-old man, I can look back and know that God done something for me that day that I could never do for myself. He came into my heart and he gave me the gift of eternal life. And when he did that, you know, he never dealt with dying again. It was just that then it didn't become my concern. It was amazing how she was right. Believing in Jesus took care of that part for me. It didn't bother me no more. It wasn't that I had to understand it. It just didn't bother me. You know, I mean, there was something that happened that day that took away that part. And I didn't have to deal with it. But as I grew in being a Christian now, I understand why, you know. So, you know, I'm not afraid to die now. It's just God's way of moving me now from Oklahoma to heaven to be with God. So what's wrong with that? It's just kind of like going to California. So when I die, I'm glad I don't have to worry about a car. The Bible says he'll send Jesus himself to come after me. He said, I will come. I will take you. So I'm looking forward to it now. I'm glad that when he saved me, I'm glad that it's just not about dying and one day going to heaven. But I'm glad that the Bible says he came to

save us from our sins. And I'm glad that when a person begins a journey with Christ, when he asks God to come into his life, that life begins here, doesn't begin in just in heaven. God makes such a difference in your life. I'll be honest with you, when I became a Christian and believed in Christ at 12, I really didn't grow very much. And you could tell the difference, though. I could see that my friends, just my thinking was different. I didn't learn a whole bunch, but I just knew that some way I was different and I needed to be different. But I'm sad to say the church that I come from, this, all they allowed us to do was go out and play. So I really didn't gain very much, but I remember what I did that day stayed with me all my life. Wherever I go, and I'd always remember that decision that I made with Christ. And so when I turned 21 years old, coming back from the service, I knew I wanted to go to church. My daddy had gotten saved, and my dad was not a Christian for most of my life. And when he was about somewhere around 56 years old, my daddy found Jesus, and God made a difference in his life. He was just different. He talked different. He acted different. For the first time, I saw him wanting to go to church instead of mom asking him or begging him to go to church. He wanted to go. But I think the thing that really made an impression on me and my brothers was he was just different. You could see that in him, you know. You could see that God had done something in his life. And I knew a little bit about that because as a 12-year-old boy, that's what I'd done. God made a difference in my life, you know. I didn't last long because I didn't grow. But I could see that something was different about my daddy. He acted different. He wasn't drinking. You know, I couldn't smell nothing. God came into my daddy's heart and just his life changed. You know, his priorities changed. You could just sense that God just took ownership of his life. And no longer did I have to think about him drinking and doing all the things he used to do. His life now was just focused upon God. And he lived the life, I guess, in front of us that made us realize that that's what God could do for us. We knew that if he could do it for our daddy, then he could do it for us as well. Before I went into service, daddy had already become a Christian, and he was changed. You could tell that. I remember even overseas, you know, I'd wake up on Sunday mornings, and I'd lay there in my bunk, and I'd think, I know where my daddy is. My daddy is ringing the bell and at the church. And I think, when I get home, I'm going to church too. And so, my first thing when I got home was, I went to church on Friday morning, and that's where my daddy was. And it wasn't for lost people, it wasn't for backsliders, it was for Christians that I knew that I wanted God to do something, and he did. God was already dealing with me, and I made a walk down to the front. And I remember the pastor asking me, what did I want God to do for me? And I remember praying and asking God to change me and help me. And from that moment on, God has been my partner. He's been someone that my grace has allowed me to walk with him, but my grace have helped me to walk with him as well. I remember he made such a difference when I began to say, God, help me, lead me, and guide me. The way that I used to talk began to change. What I wanted to do just was different. I didn't want to do those things anymore. It wasn't because somebody was making me. I just knew that I love God and God loved me, and I wanted to do what God wanted me to do.
I don't know.

0: understand that. I just knew that he did something for me that for the last 30 some odd years, God has still been doing it. And that's what's great about God is that. But I don't know if I'd have done that if my daddy hadn't. If God didn't make such an impact upon my daddy. I'm glad that my children has never saw me drink. Never saw me drunk. And I credit that because what God done for me. You see, I'm glad I saw my daddy drunk. I saw him doing all those things, coming home drunk, doing all those things. But you know, when I see God change him, I knew God could change anyone. He just makes a difference in somebody's life when we trust him and when we depend upon him. And didn't change all at once, but God just began gradually to. Some things he changed all at once, and some things he's still working on me today. But I'm glad that that's what it means to really trust Christ, is not to say I'm going to die and go to heaven, but I'm glad a little bit of heaven is right here where God lives in your heart and guides you and helps you and teaches you. And those are things that God does for his children. I believe with all my heart he prepares us to be with him in heaven. So I think your journey begins here. It doesn't begin when you die. It begins the moment you trust Christ, and God begins to make a difference, and the joy and peace becomes a part of your life. And so I'm glad that that's what God done, but I'm glad also that God delivered me from some things. I used to wake up after I drank and do things wondering, what did I do last night? Ashamed of some of the things I did. But I'm glad that my journey to walk with God, he's helped me where I can go to sleep at night and get up in the morning, and I don't have to worry about what I did last night. Don't have to worry about how foolish and some of the dumb things I used to do when I wasn't following him. But now that God is, once he's come into your life, it's, you go to bed and you wake up and you're just ready for another day's journey with him. And that's what he created us for. The Bible says is to have fellowship with him and to walk with him and to allow him to live in our hearts. I would say it's not been an easy journey. I wouldn't say I hadn't sinned. But I'm glad that God's love and grace is far bigger than anything that we ever do. And he loves us so much. Even when we sin, he still loves us. All he wants for us is to repent and ask him to help us to not make that mistake again and just get back on a journey and go down the road with God. And one day when my life is over here, I'm glad I know where I'm going. I'm glad that God delivered me from those kind of things. Maybe you've thought about dying, because the Bible says all of us is going to die one day. And those that have believed in Jesus Christ are going to spend eternity with him. But those that don't will be separated from God for all eternity as well.
1: Where will you spend eternity? My friend, Jesus Christ died on the cross, was buried, and rose again so that whoever puts their trust in him could be forgiven and live with God forever. If you think about it, our offenses before God must be awful when you consider what it took to cover them. But it also speaks of how much God must love us, that he would give so much so that we could be at peace with him. Listen to what he says in the Bible. The love of God was revealed to us by his sending his only Son into the world so that we might find life through him. His love is seen in this, not in our having loved God, but in his loving us and sending his Son to be an atoning sacrifice for our sins. If you want to know more, we have a free resource we'd like to send you called What If? Ask for it when you write to us at The Storyteller, P.O. 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Thanks for listening, and remember, the greatest story took place at the cross, for the wages of sin is death, but the gift of God is eternal life through Jesus Christ, our Lord. There's more to Eddie's story, including a tale about a turtle. So be sure to join us again next time as we listen to The Storyteller.

Lord, we exalt the name that is above all other names, Lord. And we thank you, Lord, that at the name of Jesus, every knee will bow and every tongue will confess, Lord. And every God that is not a God, Lord, will have to step aside and move aside and acknowledge there is only one God. Lord, you said it yourself through your prophets. I am the Lord and there is no other. And so tonight, Lord, we lift up the name of the Lord Jesus, the King of Kings and the Lord of Lords. Very

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0: David,
1: what, Sammy? You okay? You all right?
0: Can you explain to these fine people what just happened?
2: Okay, listen, don't panic. Seriously, don't panic. I wanted to go off from Texas. What's happened is, Shane, what's happened, we have reached officially the bluegrass section of the evening, all right? Now, there's some explaining. Bluegrass is based upon a very complex rhythm structure known as the boom chuck.
0: Yes, it is.
2: Exactly. And so here's the deal. Now, this is going to be a little different, but trust us on this, okay? We kindly ask that you do not clap upon the boom, only upon the chuck, okay? That's a big difference.
0: Huge.
2: And then secondly, you're going to notice that your right foot, it comes up off the ground a bit, and your leg bends at the knee repeatedly. You're going to embrace that. That's necessary, all right? That's going to be necessary. So on the chuck.
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Welcome to Enjoying Everyday Life with New York Times bestselling author Joyce Meyer. On today's program, Joyce will be teaching healthy living, spirit, soul, and body. Did you know God cares about every single area of your life? Sometimes we think that He is only concerned about our spiritual health, but He is also concerned

0: about your physical health. Many times the way you feel emotionally or mentally can affect your physical body. Jesus said that he came so that we might enjoy our life to the fullest. This is a promise that you can declare by faith. In today's teaching, Joyce wants to share how you can learn to make healthy choices and take control of your thoughts. With God's help, you will be able to live a life of peace and trust the Holy Spirit to lead you every step of the way. Now, here's Joyce with today's teaching, Healthy Living, Spirit, Soul, and Body.
1: I think that obedience, which is what we have to talk about, right? We're going to have to go there. We can't understand this if we don't. You know, everything was good for Adam and Eve in the garden before they disobeyed God. And God's trying to get us back to where they were before everything got messed up. And God breathed into Adam the breath of life. But it was, we have to understand the quality of life that God has given us. See, it's not just I'm breathing, so that means I'm alive. The life that God has given us comes from a word Zoe, which means life as God has it. That's the kind of life that's in you. When you're born again, you receive the God kind of life on the inside of you. And honey, that'll put a smile on your face. I don't care how many problems you've got if you learn to focus on the right thing. And God said, if you eat of the tree that I'm telling you not to eat of, he said, you can do everything else. One thing I don't want you to do. Isn't it amazing? You can eat of every tree in the garden. Eat all you want, freely eat. Just don't touch that one. Well, you know, it's amazing the one we're not supposed to touch. The one thing we're not supposed to do. And of course, Satan lied and tempted and they gave in. And God told them, if you do what I'm telling you not to do, you shall surely die. Well, he didn't mean they were going to fall over dead and not breathe anymore. He meant that life that was on the inside of them, that candle that was in them, was going to become dark again. And Adam was so full of life. I checked this today just to be sure. See, he not only didn't die, he lived another 830 years. He had so much life in him, it took almost 1,000 years for the devil to teach him how to die. We're getting it a lot faster these days. Amen? I mean, he had his third child when he was 130. I mean, come on. 130 and he's just getting started with his family. I want you to understand the life that he had in him. And so many of us are just like, how you doing, Brother Smith? And I'm going through, just trying to make it. And I don't mean that we don't have problems, and I don't mean that we don't talk honestly about our problems, but I do believe we focus on the wrong stuff. I think we focus far too much on what we don't have and not enough on what we do have. We focus far too much on what's wrong and not enough on what is right. You know what? There's things in my life that I could do without, but you know what? I got up this morning and I could walk, talk, see, and hear. So, we need to get back to some good old-fashioned sacrificial obedience. Thank you. Thank you. And here's what I want to say about obedience before we even get started. I'm not asking you to follow a bunch of rules and regulations, not ones that the church has made for you or even ones that you make for yourself. I'm asking you tonight to make a commitment to be led and guided by the promptings of the Holy Spirit. And see, life gets exciting when you commit to follow the Holy Spirit because he will deal with each one of us a little bit differently. You know, I might have yea and so plan for my morning time with God, and yours might be totally different. See, things get boring when we lay down a bunch of rules and regulations for everybody, and everybody thinks they've got to do everything the exact same way that everybody else does it. The Holy Spirit is very creative, and he has a lot of really cool ideas. And he knows you, and he knows what will work for you, and he knows what won't work for you. But when you live under the law, you're so afraid to get outside of the prescribed lines of what anybody does that pretty soon you're just suffocated with boredom. And yes, there are a lot of Christians that are just bored. You go to church, you go home. You go to church, you go home. You go to church, you go home. You go to church, you go home. Romans chapter 7, verse 6. I've got too much message here tonight and not enough night, but we'll get out what we're supposed to get out. I don't think I ever get up to preach without wondering if I got enough, and it's like a big joke. I rarely ever get off page one. Dave thinks that's so funny. I'll just like, I wonder if I have enough. You hold my arms up, okay. Romans 7, 6. But now we are discharged from the law and have terminated all intercourse with it, having died to what once restrained and held us captive. So now we serve not under obedience to the old code of written regulations, but under obedience to the promptings of the Spirit in newness of life. Come on, this is a much better deal. See, I mean, let's just get practical. I love examples. Let's just say that, I don't know, you're in a Bible study group, or you got a group of friends, you got a small group you go to in the middle of the week, and everybody's trying to read their Bible through every year, and it just don't work for you. You got so many chapters you got to read every day to keep up with the plan, and it's just not working for you. Well, you know what? Maybe that's not the way God wants you to do it. Maybe there's another. Well, but everybody else. Well, I wonder how many of them are doing it under obligation too, just because they think that they should do it because everybody else is doing it. And I'm not saying that it's not. I mean, it's a great thing to do. But I've never read the whole Bible through in 1 year. And I'm not trying to say because I haven't done it, it's not a good thing to do, but I'm trying to use this as an example that I tried and it didn't work for me. You know why? Because I'm like a subject studier. And so I can start, and then I'll get to something that interests me, and then all of a sudden one verse is not enough because I'm a teacher. I want to get in there and find out everything I can about that one thing. So before I know it, I'm in the concordance looking up every scripture I can find on anger or something else. And everybody just doesn't learn the same way. I'm just trying to tell you that the Holy Spirit wants to lead you. Come on, it gets exciting when you let Him lead you. Amen. And that doesn't mean that we can all just go off on our own and do whatever we feel like doing. That's not what I'm saying. But when you're led by the promptings of the Holy Spirit, you plan and God laughs. And I'm all for having a plan. I have a plan every day. But you know what I can tell you? There's very few days that it ever works out exactly the way I planned it. And that's okay. I get done what I'm supposed to get done, and I'm very focused and I'm very disciplined, so it's not like I'm making a plan and then not, you know, just being irresponsible. I'm just saying that you got to give God room. If you want to love your life, you got to give God some room to interrupt you. Amen? How many of you want to be used by God? All right, if you really mean it, I can tell you that God will use you every single day if you'll listen to Him. Every day, God will use you every day if you'll listen to Him. And a lot of it will be in things that seem small and insignificant, but let me tell you something, what seems insignificant to you can be life-changing to somebody else. Absolutely life-changing to somebody else. I'll give you an example. I don't tell these things to make myself look good. It's just a parable, so I'll just share with you like I share out of my heart all the time. I was... went in a coffee shop, get a coffee, and they had a new coffee press that they were selling that she said, I'll make you a French press. And I said, oh, I don't like it when the grounds get in my coffee. And I wanted to do a pour over, and she said, well, the grounds won't get in your coffee with this one. This is really cool. This is awesome. It's, you know, so she made me a cup of coffee, and it was really a good cup of coffee, some kind of double filter so the grounds don't get through. And so in the process, she said, I really want to get one of those, but she said, I can't afford it yet. Now, she would not have been the type of person that you would have probably thought I'd be hanging out with. Her hair was three different colors. And she had many piercings in many places and many tattoos in many places. But she was just as sweet as she could be. See, we are so weird. We get so caught up in looking at the outside. So anyway, I don't want to share too much of that because I've got it in another series that I put together. But the point is, I've kind of learned, if I'm going to dedicate everything to God, then my money belongs to Him too. And it's fine to have your little tithing money stuck over here, but what if God asked you for some that you didn't have in your tithing pocket? What if God asked you for something beyond what you plan to give? Come on, don't get quiet on me because I'm preaching good. So, I felt like I was supposed to give the girl the money to buy this coffee pot. Now, you know, yes, sometimes you just feel really dumb when you do that kind of stuff. Because, I mean, who just walks up to somebody and hands them this coffee pot was $130 and says, here, I just want to bless you with this. So I took my coffee, walked outside, and, you know, God was just aggravating me. How many of you know what I mean? So I've kind of learned, unless I want to be aggravated all day and then go home and know that I miss God and feel like a louse, you know, then I might as well just be willing to be embarrassed or whatever. I mean, you never know what people are going to say, you know. And so I went back and I called her over and I said, you know what? I said, you're just such a nice young lady. And I said, I just felt like God wanted me to bless you with the money to buy that coffee press. And she goes, oh, no. I mean, she's like, you just thought I shot her. Oh, no. And I'm like, oh, no. I'm thinking, don't make a scene. Just take it. And so I said, no, really. I said, it's fine. I just want to bless you. I said, I just want to bless you. God's blessed me, and I just wanted, well, she cried, and you know the whole thing that people do. Okay, so now listen. So, I mean, God is so cool. So later I went to the bathroom up in the top part of the store, and who's in there but the girl? Now, why would she end up in the same bathroom that I'm in at the same time that I'm in there? Because God was using my few bucks to speak something to this girl.
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0: I don't claim to understand everything about God's word, but you know, when we're in that judgment time, I don't want anybody looking across that great sea of people to me and saying, you know, like, you know, why didn't you tell me this, or, you know, like, you hated me or anything. And I've repented of my past. And I ask God every day now, God, help me to love my enemies, to pray for my enemies, and to live in peace with my enemies.
1: Staigute, welcome, my friends, to The Storyteller, where you'll find First Nations people from across Native North America who are following Jesus Christ without reservation. Today we'll hear more from Vincent Larry, a Mi'kmaq from Eel Ground, New Brunswick. Vincent was once among the hardest of the hard, but things are different now. Today he's a new man because of the power of God in his life.
0: I like going to Psalms 97. It says, the Lord reigns. Let all the peoples of the earth rejoice. I believe it goes that way. All through Scripture, it indicates that the gospel is going to go all around the world. And you know, like a lot of us, we're instituted into different types of religions. And I was raised as a, you know, Roman Catholic. Now that I know better, I don't really agree with everything that, you know, my religion taught me. But I know this much, that they are sincere. And I believe that, you know, like, as sincere as they are, like, they are wrong in certain things. But it's not just them. You know, I've been a Christian now since 1981. And I've discovered that sometimes we can go off on a tangent, if you will, like certain scripture, and embrace it and say to ourselves, this is the absolute truth, and I don't really care what all the other scripture says. But it's important for us as Christians to look at all of God's word and to accept all of it. And this is fate, really. Fate comes by hearing the word of God, by accepting Jesus Christ as our Lord and Savior of our lives. But faith also is believing in all of God's word and not just in certain portions of it. And it's important for us as Christians, especially if we've been indoctrinated in certain religions like I was, that, you know, I got to work as hard as I can. And if I work really hard and try to be as best and as good as I can, then maybe I'll make it to heaven. But God's word says that we are saved by grace through faith in Jesus, and that not of ourselves. Jesus says, give me peace. I know that when I pass on, and this is part of faith, I believe in God's word when he tells me that when I die, that I will be with him. And I really sincerely believe that. And knowing that, I respect life. You know, I don't want to belittle what it means to be living on this earth. But I look forward to being with Christ. I look forward to the day that I can be in heaven, if you will, with God, with Jesus. And that is what we should be seeking after. And I believe all religions in the world, that is what they're seeking. They're seeking this fountain of youth, everlasting life. And it's so easy, really, when you think about it. Jesus has already made the way for us to have eternal life. And just like we have mentioned over and over again, Jesus said, I am the way, the truth, and the life. No man comes to the Father but by me. In the book of John, I remember studying this in Bible school. I went to Bible school for a while. Years ago, it's the best thing I ever did. My friends said I was wasting my time, that I should pursue my career in the RCMP and everything, and all the doors were open there. But no, I said, I think I'll go to Bible school, learn more about God's word. And it is the very best thing I ever did in my life. It's learning God's word that has grounded me today. Thy word I have hid in my heart, O Lord, that I might not sin against you. And that is so very true for me. Whenever I get angry, whenever I think about doing things I shouldn't, God reminds me of his word right away and tells me that is not the way, and that I should study his holy attributes instead, which are love, joy, peace, long-suffering, kindness, goodness, faithfulness, gentleness, and self-control. And self-control, for sure, that's what it takes, our Christian lives. We have to learn to live lives of discipline. I have two sons, you know, and I have taught them the way also, to accept Jesus into their lives. Everybody tells me what wonderful boys they are. But it's not me, I tell them, it's what God has done for them. And it's, you know, God that keeps us, and he will keep us right to the very end. His word tells us so, and I believe his word is true. You know, I've had the opportunity to explain to people what Jesus has done for us. And essentially what Jesus has done for us is this, that God would only accept one sacrifice, that it was holy enough. He wanted a perfect sacrifice for sin. And Jesus came as a baby to earth, wrapped in swaddling clothes. He grew up as a man, but he was not just like any other man. He was the Son of God. God came in the flesh, and ultimately he became that perfect sacrifice. And that's what Jesus has done for us. He became the ultimate sacrifice for sin, that whosoever believes in him will not perish but have everlasting life. And I pray this every morning, every night, and it comes to my mind every time when I'm praying for the lost. I say, God, please have mercy on the lost of this world.

Open their eyes, open their ears, that they may see the truth of your word, that they may see how much you love them, that you loved us so much that you sent us your only begotten Son, Jesus, that whosoever believes in him will not perish but have everlasting life. And I always go back to a word in this piece of scripture, and that's believe. And believe, if you study scripture, means if you believe in something, you'll follow it. You know, and good godly parents today tell their children, if you obey me, things will go a lot easier. And that is what essentially God is telling us, the Christian church today. If you obey me, things will go a lot easier. I was the hardest of the hardest. I grew up hard. My father was an alcoholic. You know, and I led my father to the Lord 3 years before he died. I remember that time very distinctively. And I knew I couldn't lead him to the Lord by using my own words. I started using scripture on him. And he started to shake in that favorite sofa where he sat every day. You know, that same sofa when I was growing up, that same area, that he'd be drunk right out of it, he'd be forcing me to listen to him all night long. And I had to block that all out of my mind. I had to tell myself that I gotta love this man. That it's important that I love this man. And to the extent, you know, God teaches us in his word, to love our enemies, to pray for them, to bless those that despitefully use us. I don't claim to understand everything about God's word, but, you know, when we're in that judgment time, I don't want anybody looking across that great sea of people to me and saying, you know, like, you know, why didn't you tell me this, or, you know, like, you hated me or anything. And I've repented of my past. And I ask God every day now, God, help me to love my enemies, to pray for my enemies, and to live in peace with my enemies. But anyway, I wasn't a full-fledged RCMP, as some people suppose. I was a native constable. And, you know, I like that, you know, because I love my native people. I wish the best for them. And I wish they would find out about Jesus Christ and start living for him. All this false happiness on the reserve, alcohol and drugs and everything else, and even now more so the pursuit for money. You know, like, we have really changed on the reserve since I was a young man, young boy. And a lot of turmoil. Like, yeah, I've seen a lot of it. A lot of destruction. And I was the hardest of the hardest. My father made me hard. You know, he went through Second World War. You know, he would drag me out of bed with a buck knife to my throat. And he would say, I'm going to kill you today. You don't have to go to school. You know, and some days he would put a gun to my head and say, you know, I'm going to kill you today. But I forgave that man. Could I forgive myself? It was the power of God in my life. But look at Jesus. All that man has done to Jesus, we crucified him on the cross, really, our ancestors. But yet he still loves us. He loved us first. And despite all that, he could see beyond this earth time. And this earth time is not forever. It's only for a short time. But we can live forever with God through his Son, Jesus Christ. That is what I discovered. And that's the prayer I got my father to say that day. He broke down crying. I said, Dad, ask God to forgive you of your sins. And he prayed and said, God, forgive me of my sins. I accept your Son, Jesus Christ, as Lord and Savior of my life. And that's what he did. And he broke down crying. But all the rest of his days, for the next 2-3 years,

of sin is death. My friends, we're all sinners, deserving eternal judgment. And you can be sure it's coming because God said so. But did you know that you can be right with Him? Listen to this. But God shows His love for us in that while we were still sinners, Christ died for us. Right now, God is offering you the gift of forgiveness and new life in Jesus Christ. Don't reject Him. Receive Him. Believe on the Lord Jesus Christ and you shall be saved. Want to know more? You can write to us at The Storyteller, P.O. Box 1001, Bemidji, Minnesota, 56619. That's P.O. 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And you can also find us on Facebook at Without Reservation. Thanks for listening. And remember, the greatest story took place at the cross, for the wages of sin is death, but the gift of God is eternal life through Jesus Christ our Lord. My friends, there are more amazing stories to tell, so be sure to join us again next time as we listen to The Storyteller.

0: Welcome to Enjoying Everyday Life with New York Times bestselling author Joyce Meyer. On today's program, Joyce will be teaching from her series, Winning Life's Battles. Does it feel like every day you face new battles? Was it something unexpected and unseen? Many of us try to face these adversities on our own. We battle things like fear or doubt and oftentimes struggle to make it through them. God does not want that for you at all. In today's teaching, Joyce will share how you have power and authority in Jesus' name to face these challenges. 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Just head to joycemeyer.org. 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
1: I did a series on obedience a couple of conferences ago. And I asked at the beginning of the conference, I said, how many of you have an area of known disobedience in your life, something that you know that God is dealing with you about, and you just have not been, you've not been willing to surrender it yet? I think I only saw 10 hands that were not up. That's like spiritual nudity. Hello. We're uncovered when we live like that. Do yourself a favor. Forgive people. Don't stay angry. Don't stay mad. Don't stay bitter. To the best of your ability, and none of us are going to get it all right, but let the Spirit of God work through you to make some right choices and do some right things. Job said, I put on righteousness, and let's take a look at how he walked that out. I put on righteousness and it clothed me, or it clothed itself with me. My justice. Job was a person who worked to make wrong things right. Do you see things that are wrong and just shake your head and say, somebody needs to do something? Or are you the somebody that says, I'm going to find a way to make this thing right? Back to the scripture. My justice was like a robe and a turban, or a diadem, or a crown. Do you see that? He's saying, because I worked to bring justice, it was like a crown on my head. My righteousness was like a robe. I was eyes to the blind, and feet was I to the lame. I was a father to the poor and the needy. The cause of him I did not know, I searched out. Okay, Job is saying clearly here, when you see people with needs, the right thing to do is help them. You guys have been so great here this weekend. We've been collecting some items for the poor and the needy here in Detroit to be distributed to some of the shelters here. And wonderful church working here with us, and we appreciate that so much. And you guys have just done outstanding. I think we've got four rooms full of diapers and baby wipes. And we're going to do a big outreach at the church on Saturday, and they're going to be able to give a good supply to lots of people who come in. Giving is powerful. I don't know if Matt told this story early, but I want to tell it to get it on this tape. He said, I heard a diaper testimony tonight. He said, when a man found out we were collecting diapers, he came and said, I've got a diaper testimony. He said, I had two kids that I was having a hard time getting potty trained. They just were not interested at all and wouldn't do it. And he said, I was in church one day, and I felt that the Lord told me to go buy somebody diapers that needed them. And I thought, huh? But he went across the street to a Walmart store and bought some diapers. He started to get the cheapest brand there, and the Holy Spirit said, eh, get the Huggies, get the good ones. That's the way we are, aren't it? Well, at least if I'm going to have to do this, I'm not going to spend much. Now, first of all, it's interesting that the guy obeyed God. Do you know how many people never get breakthroughs in their life because they hear stuff like that all the time, little nudges in their spirit, but they're just like, passive. No, he was on guard. He had a problem. His kids wouldn't go to the bathroom where he wanted them to go to the bathroom. He was tired of changing their pants, tired of wiping them up. God, I need your help. This thought comes to him, go buy some diapers for somebody who needs them. So I went and bought the diapers, brought them back to the church, and told somebody there, I don't know what you're going to do with these, but I felt like God said to give these to you, and you should give them to somebody that needs them. So they gave them to some single mom or something that needed them. And the guy said, I'm telling you the absolute truth, within 2 days, my kids had started asking on their own if they could go on a big potty. Diapers! A diaper testimony! Hallelujah! You know what he did when he did that? He put on righteousness. When you all went to the stores today and you bought those diapers and wipes, you took a little bit of time and some of your money. You know what you were doing? You were putting on righteousness. You were bringing justice and you were clothing yourselves with the behavior of God. And not meaning to chastise anybody, because I know some of you had other things to do and there was no way that you could do it. Please don't take what I'm going to say wrong. But there are people here who you felt prompted by God to do it, but it was going to interfere with your schedule. So you just didn't. You know, God's merciful. He'll give you another chance, but we need to start taking these things more seriously and realize that anytime God asks us to do something and we don't do it, we miss something that God has got in mind for us that he wants us to have. Doesn't mean he stops loving us. It doesn't mean he never shows us mercy. It doesn't mean he never does anything for us. But I don't want to have just what I have to barely get by. I want to have the overflowing abundance of all that God has for me. And Job said, I put on righteousness. We're going to talk a lot about that area tomorrow. Now, you know, if you're going to fight the devil, you don't want to go without being properly clothed and having on your armor. I want to go to 1 Samuel 17. We're going to look at David when he went to fight Goliath. Then Saul clothed David with his armor. He put a bronze helmet on his head and clothed him with a coat of mail. And David girded his sword over his armor. Then he tried to go, but he could not, for he was not used to it. And David said to Saul, I cannot go with these, for I'm not used to them. And David took them off. Now, what do I want to say about that? If you're going to win your battle with the devil, you have to stop trying to be somebody else. You can't defeat the devil with somebody else's armor on, with somebody else's personality on, with somebody else's gifts on, with somebody else's talents on. Come on now. The only way you can defeat the devil is to be bold enough to say, I am what I am, and God loves me the way I am, and he's changing me every day. I'm growing, I'm moving forward. And I don't have to be like you. I don't have to compare myself with you. I don't have to compete with you. God will show me how to defeat the enemy his way. Then let's look at verse 45. Then David said to the Philistine, you come to me with a sword, a spear, and a javelin, but I come to you in the name of the Lord of hosts. Hallelujah. He didn't need Saul's natural armor on. He needed some supernatural armor, and that's what you need. But I come to you in the name of the Lord of hosts, the God of the ranks of Israel, whom you have defied. This day the Lord will deliver you into my hand. I love the way that he was prophesying Goliath's doom ahead of time. Listen to this. And this day the Lord will deliver you into my hand, and I will smite you, and I will cut off your head, and I will give the corpses of the army of the Philistines this day to the birds of the air and the wild beasts of all the earth, that all the earth may know that there is a God in Israel. Now we're going to come right back to that in just a minute. We need to kind of be like this. God, I want to go out in that world today where so many people are lost, confused, and hurting. And I want to go out there and I want to clothe myself with you and with your behavior. I want to go out and represent you so somebody can have some hope, that there's a way that they can have some joy in their life. I want to go out there and let the world know that there is a God who is alive in this earth and that he's my friend. Amen. Let's look back at the scripture. That all this assembly shall know the Lord saves, not with sword and spear, for the battle is the Lord's, and he will give you into our hands. When the Philistine came forward to meet David, I love this, David ran quickly toward the battle line to meet the Philistine. And David put his hand into his bag and took out a stone and slung it and struck the Philistine, striking into his forehead, and he fell on his face to the earth. So David prevailed over the Philistine with a sling and a stone, and he struck down the Philistine and he slew him. But no sword was in David's hand. If you will be yourself, God will highly anoint whatever he puts in your hand and asks you to do. I have this unique little voice that's not like most ladies, but God has anointed it. And now it's heard around the world. I used to hate my voice. I thought it was one of the worst things that I had. I dreaded even talking in front of people that I'd never met before. And even to this day, if I get on the phone and call somebody and they don't know me, and sometimes even people who know me, they think I'm Dave. You may have heard this story, but I'll tell it just for fun. I went to Chicago to do a conference. A man drove up on a motorcycle. Big burly guy, tattoos, long hair and a ponytail, got all of his black leathers on. We parked right next to him. He said, "Sister, I got something to tell you." He said, "I was one of those men that never would have listened to a woman. I thought, ain't no woman gonna teach me nothing." He said, "But I listened to you for 6 months on the radio before I figured out you were a woman." By then it was too late. God had already changed my life. Hallelujah. You don't have to be like everybody else. David realized that ordinary armor wouldn't work for him, so he clothed himself with God. He put on spiritual clothes rather than natural clothes. Luke 11:22 says, "The strong man cannot rob you unless he first takes away your armor." Now let's look at Ephesians 6:11-18. Many of you think maybe you haven't been wearing all your clothes. Come on, let's see. Now that probably sounds really strange if somebody just turned the TV on, so just... Can you just see it? Somebody just flips in and I said, "How many of you aren't wearing all your clothes?" And they're like... In case you're wondering, we're talking about spiritual clothes. Talking about the armor of God. Being dressed properly in the Spirit. To me, this is just wonderful insight and information that God gives us. It's more important how you're dressed in the Spirit than it is how you're dressed in the natural. Some people spend an hour getting dressed in the morning and don't have 5 minutes to pray. I got me a truthful sister out there. Ephesians 6:11, put on God's armor. It's our job to put it on. God gives it to us, but we have to put it on.
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been planted. But at times I feel more stranded, 'cause the world is not the place of my childhood. No, no, daddy's leaving, baby's dying.

0: Welcome to Enjoying Everyday Life with New York Times bestselling author Joyce Meyer. On today's program, Joyce will be teaching a Bible study of James. Have you ever felt like studying the Bible was a difficult task? Sometimes knowing where to start is the question we might ask ourselves. The book of James covers a lot of helpful topics that will help you in your walk with Christ. 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That's what many of us desire to achieve, a higher level of faith, a faith that causes those around us to want what we have. It's about wanting to see a generation come to know Christ and live with Him in eternity. Be sure to check out more Bible study resources at joycemeyer.org/Bible study. Now, here's Joyce with today's teaching, a Bible study of James.
1: Isaiah 41:10. Fear not, there's nothing to fear, for I am with you. Do not look around you in terror and be dismayed, for I am your God. I will strengthen and harden you to difficulties. You know what that means? If God strengthens us and hardens us to difficulties, we'll get to the point where the things that seem so hard now don't even faze us later on. How many of you have already seen that in your life in certain situations? Yes, I will help you. Yes, I will hold you up and retain you with my victorious right hand of rightness and justice. And I love verse 15. Behold, I will make you to be a new, sharp, threshing instrument which has teeth. No more pacifiers, no more baby bottles, no more squashed up fruit in a dish. God's going to give you meat and teeth to chew it with. And this weekend, we're not throwing out dessert. We're putting out meat. I mean, if you've been around long enough, know what I mean by that. Paul told the Christians, the Corinthian Christians, he said, I have to keep feeding you with milk. I can't give you meat because you're not strong enough to take it. But I believe I got the right group at the right time that are ready to get on with what God has for your life. I've got the right group at the right time. Amen. You've got what it takes and you're ready. And let me just remind you, God will never allow more to come on you than what you can bear. When you get to the point where you're like, God, I can't take any more of this, God will do something special for you. He'll give you a time of refreshing in His presence. He'll bless you in some way. He'll give you a break, and then you'll go for round two. Behold, I will make you to be a new sharp threshing instrument that has teeth, and you shall thresh the mountains and beat them small, and you shall make the hills like chaff. And then really verse 17 is what God's trying to get to. The poor and the needy are seeking water where there is none. Their tongues are parched with thirst. I, the Lord, will answer them. I, the God of Israel, will not forsake them. And what is He saying here if you read all this in context? He's going to answer them through you. See, God is trying to get us to the point where we can get ourselves off of our mind long enough that we can be what Timothy says is a vessel fit for the master's use. Amen. So He can work through you at your place of employment. So He can work through you in your schools. So He can work through you in your neighborhoods with your unsaved family. So He can work through you. People are seeking water where there is none. People want help. They need help. Now, we're good at praying for people. Sometimes, oh, God, help them. God, please help them. God, would you provide whatever for so-and-so? The Lord interrupted my prayer a few years ago and said, stop praying for things that you could easily do for people and just don't want to. Stop asking me to do stuff that I've anointed you to do. Hello? Well, it's the truth, isn't it? What if every time somebody has a problem, we say, God, show me if there's anything you want me to do in this situation. I heard one faint. I'm not sure if that was a clap or not, but it sounded like somebody started to clap and then decided to quit. I wasn't sure. Now, let me say that trials are not evidence of God's displeasure and anger. When you're already having a trial, the last thing you need is condemnation heaped on top of you that you have some big sin in your life that has now caused this problem. And isn't that the first place our minds go sometimes? I was ministering to a woman sometime over the past year, and she had an autistic son. And actually, God just gave me a word of wisdom in a meeting. I didn't know the woman, but I saw a child about 9 years old with brown hair. And I knew that his mother felt guilty, like it was her fault that he was autistic. And so I just shared that. And sure enough, within 24 hours, the woman got a hold of Mike and said, "Well, here's my 9-year-old son with the brown hair." And that was exactly right. I have felt guilty ever since he was born, like maybe I did something wrong and it was my fault. The devil loves to load us down with guilt and condemnation about everything, but God loves to help us. And see, the thing you're going to read in a few minutes is, even if through our own stupidity we did get ourselves in trouble, which is the case a lot of times, God still will help us if we ask him to. Now, who could get upset about a deal like that? So, just a few things that, ways that trials can help you, because I know you want to know how they can help you, right? Okay, I'm excited. Well, they train us and they force us to use our faith, and eventually we become stable during the storms of life. Number two, they humble us. There's nothing that will humble you quicker than to have something that you absolutely cannot handle and have to go to somebody else and ask for help. 2 Corinthians 12:7, one biblical example. The Apostle Paul, who was having such tremendous revelations from God, was actually taken up to the third heavens and saw things that he didn't even know how to describe. And yet the Bible says in 2 Corinthians 12:7, "And to keep me from being puffed up and too much elated by the exceeding greatness of these revelations, there was given me a thorn, a splinter in the flesh, a messenger of Satan to rack and buffet and harass me to keep me from being excessively exalted." Now, there's been so much conversation about what Paul's thorn was, and I frankly don't care. The point was, he didn't like it, and he begged God to get rid of it, and God said, "No, my grace is sufficient for you because of all these wonderful things that are happening through you and all these things that I'm showing you. We got to have a little bit of a basing here to keep things in balance." And you know, over in Philippians, Paul said, "I've learned how to be content, whether I'm a baby

0: But if we trust God, He will use every one of them to our good. They will help us grow spiritually, and as we stay strong in Him, then we will see additional blessings in our life according to what God knows that we can handle. And so Paul said, I've learned how to be content, satisfied to the point where I'm not disturbed. Being content doesn't mean you never want to see any change in your life. There's all kinds of things that I want to see change and all kinds of people that I want to see changed. But thankfully, I've come to the point where I'm not upset about it now. I'm not losing my joy. You know why? I'm really well aware that only God can change it. And me being upset about it's not going to get him to move any faster. And so he said, I've learned how to be content, whether I'm abased or abounding. And he said that because he trusted God so much that he knew that if he was going through a time of difficulty, that there was a reason for it, even if he didn't understand it, he trusted God to work it out for his good. Can we believe that all things work together for our good if we trust God? All things. But let's be able to believe that while we're in it. See, I wanted to be able to say last week when I was going through my little thing, and it was a little thing, believe me, it was nothing to even crab about, but it was just a little thing. But as I was going through it, I thought, now, God, I want to go through this the way I'm supposed to go through it, and so help me now. See, a lot of times we can go through very difficult things, and 3-4 years down the road, we can look back and say, oh, I see how God used that in my life. It worked out for good. Can any of you think of stuff like that right now? I see how God used that in my life. It worked out good. But God wants us to get it on this side. See, the Israelites danced and sang, but they did it on the wrong side of the Red Sea. They wait till they got through the Red Sea, and then they had a party. God wanted them to dance on this side when they were facing it. Amen. They remind us to be totally dependent on God. They help us develop character, and we give glory to God. Revelation 12:11 says we overcome him being Satan, by the blood of the Lamb and by the utterance of our testimony. Well, you can't have a testimony without a test. Testimony. What we have to make sure of is that when we're done, we don't just have the monies. And still don't have a testimony, because in God's economy, if you don't pass the test, you get to take it again. Now, patience. patience. We had a piece of property we needed to sell. Well, I'll put it like this, I wanted to sell it. I don't know if need is the right word, but I wanted to sell it. So 3.5 years, we didn't even get an offer. And 3.5 years is a long time for me to wait. Now, Dave couldn't have cared less if we sold it in 2 days or 10 years, you know, because he's just like, it'll sell at the right time. God will sell at the right time. You know, sometime if you need to grow in patience and you're around somebody that's really patient, aren't they annoying? Don't you just want to like rip their hair out once in a while? Say, could you just have a good fit so I don't feel so bad? So, okay, I mean, I'm praying about this piece of property. I'm getting people to agree with me about selling this piece of property. I'm rebuking the devil because I'm not getting any offers on my property. I'm confessing that my property is sold in Jesus' name. And one morning, I started to talk to the Lord again about the property, and he said, will you forget that property? Will you just forget that property and let me take care of it? Now, don't miss the second half of what I said. Will you forget about it? See, some of you have issues, and you've just been camped on top of them so long that God couldn't get a chance to help you if he tried.
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0: because you cannot buy love. You can't buy, if you're sick, an illness that can't be cured. You can't buy that. And you cannot buy friends, and you cannot buy the ultimate way to heaven.
1: Stay good day. Welcome, my friends, to The Storyteller, where you'll find First Nations people from across Native North America who are following Jesus Christ without reservation. On today's program, we'll hear more from Rick Billy, a Choctaw from Oklahoma. Rick knows something about failure and forgiveness, and he knows what it means to have the joy of the Lord, even when life is hard.
0: I had torn a ligament in my knee, and I was off the job for 6 months, and the income that was coming in wasn't sufficient enough to provide for what my needs were. It was enough to provide for the family, but I was more interested in having finances all the time and spending money all the time. But when that had happened, I looked back and realized that I did not have the Lord in my life. I kept praying and asking God to help me, and seemed like there was not any answer coming to me, and seemed like there was more of the ideal that God was far away from me. But I looked back at my life, and there was times when I was more spending money unwisely, and I could see that that was something that the Lord wasn't pleased in, because I got into myself. I got into trying to please the flesh. And so also I want to remind you, I left the church too. I had been away from the fellowship because working so much. I put my whole family in despair because of that, because I'd work Sundays also, and I told them I didn't have time to go take them to church. I didn't have time to do this for them because I was working all the time. So I told them, I said, well, if you can find a way, you can go. And they realized that I wasn't interested in the Lord anymore, it seemed like, in which I wasn't at that time. And for a 5-year period, I was not in the church. I was not active in God's word. After learning or going through a lot of tests that God had pushed me through, I felt like I turned my back away when I realized what I've done after being injured. Even during that time when I was away from the God, I still can remember how the Lord blessed me and how he provided for me, how he kept me from falling into different types of temptations like alcoholism and drug addiction. But there were times when I probably could have gone to different parties and done a lot of things with the company, but I didn't. That's one thing that I realized, that after knowing that my people gone through, it was a something that was a disaster. And then people began to choose alcohol and go through drugs, it was something that made the whole community miserable. I thank the Lord for that, that I didn't get involved in that. But to be wealthy and to have all the material things in the world was something I just want to share with you, that it was something that became an idol in my life, a God in my life, and without realizing it, until when I was injured and I had to have a knee surgery. And after my surgery, I was unable to perform the task of the job that I was at. It was a warehouse, and I was in a truck driving business, and my knee did not respond properly. And I was very depressed for 6 months. I was depressed in a way where it seemed like you can't come out of it. And when people would come and pray, my wife would ask people to come to pray for me, I wouldn't receive the prayer, because I was such in a depression that I didn't, you know, when you feel sorry for yourself, you just don't want anyone to come to you and tell you what's wrong with you, even though I believe that many people that came to me, that the Lord sent to me. And so at one time, when I was at home, everyone was gone, the Lord began to stir something in me that I hadn't felt in a long time. And that was just this joy. I had been watching the television, and there was a minister on there that suddenly said, you know,

0: go tell someone about it. You just want to go out on the streets, go out to tell everybody, the whole world, of how God loves, how God touches us in a way that your life will never be the same. The thing that I kind of experienced too was that all the materials that I was after in this life does not compare to the things in the spiritual walk with God, because you cannot buy love. You can't buy, if you're sick, an illness that can't be cured, you can't buy that. And you cannot buy friends, and you cannot buy the ultimate way to heaven. You cannot buy that. And only through the Lord Jesus Christ, who gave his life on the cross, that we may change our destination, that choosing him as your Lord and Savior, you'll realize that all those things don't mean anything. The materialistic, the $1 million, all the wealth in the world doesn't mean anything compared to receiving Jesus Christ. That's the ultimate.
1: Rick knows what he's talking about. He's right on. Nothing compares to Jesus Christ. What about you? If you don't have Jesus Christ, in the end, you'll lose more than you could ever have imagined. Jesus said, "What does a man profit if he should gain the whole world and suffer the loss of his soul? Or what shall a man give in exchange for his soul?" My friend, all the riches of the world couldn't satisfy the debt of sin that we owe, but God could, and that's exactly what he did at the cross when Jesus died for our sins. Why don't you turn to him and let him save you? Interested in what you've heard? Write to us at The Storyteller, P.O. Box 1001, Bemidji, Minnesota, 56619. That's P.O. Box 1001, Bemidji, Minnesota, 56619. Our phone number is 877-766-4648. You can hear this and many other programs online at withoutreservation.com. And you can also find us on Facebook at Without Reservation. Thanks for listening. And remember, the greatest story took place at the cross. For the wages of sin is death, but the gift of God is eternal life through Jesus Christ our Lord. My friends, there are more amazing stories to tell, so be sure to join us again next time as we listen to The Storyteller.

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My wife and I, we lost our son, as many of you know, back in December. While we were believing for a miracle, things didn't quite turn out how we had expected. But for us, the journey ahead of us was, can we still proclaim the truth that God is our healer, that God is the God who raises the dead, that God is good? And so as we continued on from losing our son, it was really important for us to keep the truth of who God is in front of us. So we started writing songs, and this song is about God's miracle power. And for us, it's really important to proclaim that, even though we didn't quite see what we had expected and what we were praying for, but we still know that it's true. I know many of you guys were on that journey with us, so for me, it feels like this song is sort of a victory for all of us. These are your songs too, so.

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2: This is the TJ Show, and look at that. It is Tuesday, October 6, 2026. Hello, J-Bo.
3: Good day, sir.
2: Hello, Kenny.
4: Hello, hello.
2: Hi, Heather.
5: Hey.
2: Something very unexpected happened to me yesterday. I was blindsided in my own car. All of a sudden, from the back seat, my six-year-old, Noah, slings a few words at me. She's been holding on to this for quite some time. I think it was almost a year ago that this happened. Let me just play the audio. I did an interview right after.
6: Noah, what did you just ask me randomly?
5: Why did you run over a deer? It had a wife and three beautiful children.
2: Why did I run over a deer is what she's asking me. And she's now realizing that that deer probably had a family.
6: Do you know that it's been months since I ran over the deer?
5: Yes, but you still ran over it.
6: Hey, Noah, why are you so sassy all of a sudden?
5: Because I've been born sassy.
2: Now, this is not true, because there was an era of time, actually her entire life, where she was not sassy. And now all of a sudden, I don't know if she learned to be sassy or if this is something she caught.
3: Well, she has two older sisters that are pretty sassy.
2: So you think she's caught it from them?
3: Yeah, and there's some ingredients in there from you and your wife, Jess. So, yeah, I think it just trickled down.
2: What do I do about it?
3: You let her be, I guess. I don't know.
7: Take it.
3: I want to tell you.
2: I don't like where this is going.
6: How did you get progressively this sassy?
5: Because I was born with it.
2: She needs a new comeback.
5: Now is the time.
2: I don't even know what that means.
3: Now is the time.
2: But apparently now is the time to be sassy.
6: Okay, well, thank you for your contribution.
5: You're welcome.
2: Now, she whispered something there. Did you hear what she said?
3: No.
6: What?
5: Nothing.
3: You should say, be scared.
5: I was saying, sucka!
3: What?
2: Yes, can you imagine this?
3: I can't believe that.
2: This is my innocent daughter.
3: No, Noah used to be the sweetest little sweet.
2: Right, I don't understand.
6: Did you just say sucka?
5: No, it's pronounced sucka!
3: Sucka!
6: I hit a deer. How am I? All right, I gotta go.
2: So I'm discouraged.
3: You sound annoyed.
2: I am discouraged. I am annoyed. And everyone's having a great time. I'm glad to hear it. When did you guys develop sassiness at a certain age? Do you remember when that happened?
3: No, my mother told me if I talk back, she would make me swallow my teeth. So yeah. There was no sassiness. It wasn't until after I left the house.
2: Okay, got you. And then what about you, Heather? You're very sassy now.
8: No, not as a child. I was actually really shy as a child. I think I became sassy until I wanted to be funny. So probably around 8 or 9,
2: okay.
8: maybe 10. Yeah.
2: Got it. So maybe she wants to be a comedian.
8: Maybe.
2: Comedian, yeah. All right, well, I'm glad to be here with you guys. There's no sassiness here ever.
3: Oh, it's no, just... there's plenty of sass. I told you I became sassy after college. Everybody else in my life gets it now.
2: I'm perplexed with all of this, but glad that we can be together and enjoy this wonderful day. Thank you for being here. We always want you to get involved. 877-RADIO-TJ. That is your passport to get on the radio. You either catch us in the studio or you get our voicemail. We just hope to hear from you soon. Our show's better when you're on at 877-RADIO-TJ. Are you guys ready to do this?
3: Yes, sir.
2: Here we go.

0: This is the TJ Show. Saw an interesting article. It caught my attention. It made me think of last summer. I think I shared this on the radio. Do you guys remember? I was visiting a friend. She had a little beach house. And as we were there and we were hanging out with her, she was like, oh, my cousin's in town. She's about to come over. And so her cousin comes over. And we start chatting. And next thing you know, I find out she's been a hospice worker for like 40-something years.
1: Yes, I remember that.
0: And that quick swinging by wound up being like over an hour of me just hammering her with questions about what her experience is in that setting. And she was thrilled to talk about it because I guess she's noticed that a lot of people don't like talking about the subject of dying. It's not like it's the most uplifting subject, but I guess it depends where you take it.
1: Yeah, that's the one thing we all have to do.
0: Well, we've got it in common.
1: We got that in common.
0: You don't have something in common? Yeah, with someone you go, one day. Yeah, yeah. You know, we're going to have to.
1: Whether you're rich or poor.
0: Yep, exactly. All in the same boat. So we had an amazing conversation. The stuff that she shared blew my mind because I was asking her, I was like, is there like a thread through what you've seen? And there are. And actually, one of the things she pointed out was there was a thread between people who had faith and who didn't. Those who didn't were terrified. But anyway, I'm bringing this up because there's a headline, "The Strange Visions People Experience Before They Die, According to Hospice Physicians." Hospice patients often report vivid, comforting visions of deceased loved ones, sometimes beginning several weeks before death. Yes, one of the things, and I wish I remember her name, but the woman who I was at that breakfast with, she was sharing that there were people who were bedridden, right? They couldn't even get up. She'd walk in and they'd be up and totally fine and energetic. And she was like, what are you doing? Oh, I'm just looking for my shoes. I'm going home to see so-and-so. Yeah. And it was like this was their reality. And all of a sudden they had this burst of energy, which is really interesting. They did interviews with about 1,500 dying patients. In an earlier study of 59 hospice patients, 88% reported at least one dream or vision, and almost all of them said it felt real. The nurse that was being interviewed here says she's talked publicly for years about what dying actually looks like, and she separates these experiences from delirium or hallucinations. She says it's called visioning. Visioning is wild. And she sees there's a clear difference between delirium, hallucinations, ICU, psychosis. This is something different, where the person's usually alert and calm, and they're fully aware of where they are. So it's a very mysterious thing, but she's getting a lot of headlines because people are curious. They want to know, what do people go through when they get to that state? I know with my grandfather, I wasn't with him when he passed. This was fairly recently. My brother was, and it was interesting. The moment he passed exactly aligned with, I was in my bed 2.5 hours away. I was awakened by this vision of him as a young man with like a bright yellow light around it.
1: Yeah.
0: I wrote down the time and I discovered that it was that moment that everything went flat. I was like, whoa, that's weird. How is that exact second connected in that way? So a lot of mystery there. This is the TJ Show.
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0: This is the TJ Show, our news. It sounds different around here. Kenny reads through every story he can find, and then he brings us the most interesting ones. Kenny, what's happening on the planet today?
1: We talked about this a couple of weeks ago. A painting was bought at an estate sale in Michigan for $30. It was expected to sell at auction for around $150,000 to $250,000. The hammer dropped at auction. It sold for $1.35 million.
0: How do we find something like this? This happens way more often than you would think. And also, is this not another lesson? If you've got some estate, have someone who knows about paintings come and check the work on the walls. Like, how do you sell a painting for $30 and not have any idea that it's worth over $1 million?
1: I don't know.
2: I mean, you're just trying to get rid of it. At that point, you're dealing with grief, and then you're playing a game with time because you probably have other things going on too. You just want to get rid of the stuff in that person's house, and you don't really care what things go for.
3: And did you see the painting? Did you think it would be worth
0: more
3: than $30? No, yes, it was bad.
0: I know, it's very confusing.
3: Yeah,
1: the painting is from Chicago artist Gertrude Abercrombie. Apparently, this was a long-lost painting, and they dug into a little bit of the story. This was gifted to the person who owned it for 75 years in exchange for a medical procedure in 1952. This is how
0: really?
1: He paid for a medical procedure got for this painting.
0: Man, I don't understand so much of art and people they love. I went to an auction and I saw this beautiful little painting. It was like 1 foot by 1 foot. And I was like, oh my goodness, I have to have it. I love it. And so I start going back and forth with the bidding. We get up to $200. And I go, who is this guy and why does he want this little 1 foot by 1 foot painting? And I said, well, if you want it that bad, he can have it. So I let him have it. Because I'm like, what do I really need this for? Like, yes, it's nice. Do I need to spend over $200? I'm curious to know why he knew that was something cool. Maybe it just looked good. I don't know.
2: I would have definitely asked.
3: You should start taking your kids' arts and crafts to the doctor and try to pay your doctor's credits with your kids' arts and crafts. But you don't know if this is going to be my daughter's going to be a famous artist one day.
0: I'll try anything. Have you seen what they're charging you at the doctor?
2: Oh, yeah.
3: Yeah, I don't. No, that's why I don't go.
2: You'll pay eventually.
0: Not a great plan, but a plan, I guess, nonetheless, of some kind.
3: I'm saving money.
0: Kenny, what else do you have?
1: The number one movie at the box office this weekend was Verity, starring Anne Hathaway, brought in $62.5 million worldwide. It's described as an erotic psychological thriller. I will say Avengers Endgame Encore made enough money to regain its title as the best-selling movie at the box office all time, so this re-release has pushed it past Avatar again for $2.925 billion.
0: Isn't that funny? Those two movies, they are now going back into theaters like every 10 years or so, which it makes a lot of sense. Like, what an interesting thing to unlock is a whole generation who hasn't seen this movie that performed the best at the box office. It's a way to print money.
3: Yeah,
1: Avatar was number one. It was passed by Avengers originally. Then Avatar re-released, it passed Avengers again. And then now Avengers re-release, it's number one all over again. And I also want to mention the Tom Cruise movie Digger made $20 million.

0: TJ show. It was just my daughter, Charlie, and me last night. And I took her out to dinner. She loves hamburgers. So nice. We go to this fast food place. And, you know, like the higher level fast food?
1: Yeah, yeah, yeah. Fast casual.
0: Right, where they can charge you a ton of money.
1: Right, yeah.
0: It's like go to a restaurant. I mean, it is a restaurant. But anyway, I see one of the workers go over to the soda fountain, which is so high tech now. It's a computer to get your soda. And he starts putting a little bit of each drink. There's like 20 different drinks you could choose from. He like puts a squirt in and then another squirt. I'm like, oh, I guess he's testing the machine out. Squirt, squirt. He then puts a top on it and puts a straw in it and starts drinking it and takes it behind the counter. And I was like, oh my goodness, he's making that. That was like a drink that he wanted. And I'm like, what does that taste like? Now I'm curious. What is high C and soda and then like 15 other drinks taste like? It's crazy.
2: Probably tastes like gray. You know how when you mix all the colors together,
0: it just becomes gray?
2: Yeah. It tastes like gray.
1: As a kid, I enjoyed doing that.
0: Did you really?
1: Yeah, it was a lot of fun. I don't know if I did it as an adult, though.
0: You know, there's a water park that we've gone to, and man, I almost started a protest at this place. It's a fun place. My kids love it, but they have the little snack stand where you go and get food. Mm-hmm. They have a QR code that you have to scan at the soda fountain. And then once you do that, you only get so much soda. Like, you can't go back up and get more. And I thought, that feels a little controlling to me. I don't like that.
1: Yeah, because you're paying for the soda, right? And the snacks.
0: Yes, but they've found a way to make it so you only get 12 ounces or 16 ounces, whatever it is. And you've got to literally, I couldn't figure out how to scan the cup and then time it out to put it underneath. I'm like, this should not be
1: annoying.
0: This complicated.
1: That's crazy.
0: Like, at that point, just stick with the plastic bottles. Right. It's less harmful to the world in my mind. But how was your weekend?
1: It was good. I had some fun at a farm, went to a fall festival. So, you know, got some apple cider and some apple cider donuts, and it was a lot of fun.
0: That's good. Sweet. Any pumps?
1: I didn't pick up any pumpkins, but there were plenty of them.
0: Was it like one where you can go pick pumpkins and do that whole thing?
1: You could do that. And they also had some already laid out. Like, you know, you can just not go through the laboring of picking, but just pull one up from a box somewhere.
0: What's your pref?
1: I like to go pick my own. Why are you talking in shorthand? That is so annoying.
0: Only P words.
1: Like pumps,
0: preps.
1: Like,
3: what's your pump prep?
1: We're not texting.
0: I'm trying to start something. I mean, the texting has gotten into me. I don't know. I got to stop doing that.
1: I like my pref is to go pick my pump. But yeah, I didn't get any pumpkins.
0: Okay, good. Yeah. That's good. Kenny,
1: good time.
0: How was your weekend?
3: It was good. My nephew Finn turned 3. We had a big birthday party for him.
0: How'd that go?
3: You know something? He wasn't that excited about those light-up Spider-Man sneakers that we bought for him.
1: Get out of here.
3: Yeah, but my brother and sister-in-law were like, Kenny, it's okay. He's just in a mood right now. He's going to love these later. They had to like talk me off the ledge.
2: You were so bummed.
1: He'll like them once he puts them on.
3: Right.
1: And then he realizes
3: right.
1: what they do. So. Yeah, he's a kid.
0: Well, Heather, how was your weekend?
2: I finished decorating for Halloween,
0: oh,
2: so
0: good.
2: That was exciting.
0: In your apartment, right?
2: Both, inside and outside, because I have a nice little balcony that...
0: Full-size skeleton on the balcony this year?
2: I have three of them.
0: Nice, there you
1: go. Yeah, that's her pref.
2: My pref is three skeletons.
0: Three. This is the TJ Show.

0: Tired of radio bingo? Had your fill of meaningless talk? Buckle up. Put your tray table away. Stow your baggage. Prepare to be transformed. Because there's more positive hits on the way.
1: This is the TJ Show. Got some voicemails waiting for us here.
2: Hi, I'm Cindy. I'm in Tennessee and calling on the comments made by Colin in Oregon.
1: Oh, yeah, this was late last week. Colin, he was a maintenance guy on a college campus, and he was sharing with us that he seems concerned at how little younger students seem to know about things like laundry. Like, right. How do you even load your washing machine? How do you get it to work? Why is it not filling up?
2: There's, like, 2 decades of people not learning responsibility. My stepson is 47 years old, and he has no responsibility, so parents are doing way too much. That needs to stop. That's what's wrong with our country.
1: Don't tell my parents that. I love when my mom comes over and, like, you know, all of a sudden the kitchen's cleaner when she leaves. It's amazing. I mean, I'll take it. I do know how to clean the kitchen, though. I just choose to do
3: sure.
1: it less.
2: Thank you. Bye.
1: Can we get Cindy on the phone? Can you call her back? She sounds like she's a firecracker.
4: Yeah, I saved her number.
1: Okay, very good. And then another message here.
5: My name is Eric, and this is my daughter, Carly. And we're calling from Oregon. We love your show. We listen to it, and we think you're awesome.
1: Oh, thanks, guys. That's very cool. Good to hear.
5: Luna's Animal Tales is a cool little segment. Keep it going.
1: Oh, by the way, that's coming up in a few moments. So that's a nice coincidence there. Big stories and animal headlines today from what I hear, right?
4: Yeah, some good ones.
1: Okay. Thank you for that.
6: Yeah. I have a sister and twins. She's too shy to talk right now, but bye.
1: Oh, okay.
3: Well,
1: you're the brave one.
3: Yeah.
1: And look, just like they did, you can call anytime, 877-RADIO-TJ. That is our phone number. It's your passport to get on the radio. If we're not in the studio for some reason, well, because, you know, you have to go home at some point, right?
3: Yeah.
1: You got to live your life and use the bathroom, all these things. You'll catch your voicemail like they did. And we just hope to get you on soon. Our show is so much better when you're on it. Yes, Heather.
7: Do people use the term VM like they do DMs, like voicemails, VMs?
1: I don't know.
7: I feel like people should.
3: I use that in text.
7: I'm going to start that.
3: No.
7: Leave us some VMs.
3: Good for you.
1: Something else.
3: Way to start that.
1: Guys, something else coming up on the show. I'm glad we're taking care of the important things. Someone has to do
7: it. Just start it out there.
1: But so I was at a little party, a dinner party on Saturday night. And any guesses about what came up when it was my turn to talk? Because, you know, everyone sort of says something.
3: AI.
1: No.
3: Sardines.
1: No.
3: Watermelon.
1: No.
3: Coffee.
1: No.
3: Keep
7: what
3: going.
7: Else
3: your wife? Are you obsessed with? Your wife.
1: Coyote versus Acme. It
7: oh,
1: became
7: that one,
1: the
7: yeah.
1: talk of the table. And people thought, you know, this is what happens. When I bring up this movie, they think I'm joking. They think I'm making a joke like, oh, it couldn't be that good. And then when I said it should win an Oscar, that's where the debate started. My wife Jess said, I don't know about that. And I said, oh, really? Because I do. It should definitely win an Oscar. And if it doesn't, that means the Oscars are corrupt. And everyone was shocked at how serious I was. And I have an interview.
3: All the things to fight for.
1: There was a girl who, she's 25 years old. She's a friend of ours. She had no clue what I was talking about, so I took her into a side room and did an interview. That's going to come up on the show today, yes.
4: I was spreading the good word about
1: good.
4: Coyote versus Acme this
1: yes.
4: weekend, too. My sister-in-law's parents are big movie buffs, but
1: yep.
4: they hadn't gone to see it yet, and I think I convinced them they're going to see it ASAP.
1: Good work, friend.
4: You're welcome.
1: This is the TJ Show. Luna's Animal Tales is on the way.
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9: This terrorist takes a car bomb and he plows it right into one of my men's tanks.
8: Iraq War veteran Chris Pleckenpohl.
9: Somehow the detonator didn't work and he rams the car straight into the tank. The entire gas tank explodes. We have a massive inferno moving from the rear of the car to the front of the car where all these bombs are. I'm not going to lie to you. There's a moment I could have saved his life. I saw it. But I didn't do it. I'm not willing to go and risk my life for an enemy. Yet, Christ did that very thing for me.

So I owe him everything. And that's why he's first in my life, because he was willing to do what I never was able to do. I am Chris Pleckenpole, and I am second.

0: This is the TJ Show, and yeah, we had to do this segment. My dog Luna, such a sweet girl. My wife Jess was leaving the house one day and saw her, thought, wow, she looks pretty alone. Let me turn the radio on, it'll keep her company. Well, it was our show, and she was terribly bored with it. Thought Dada's voice would mean something. Nope, put her to sleep. Mm-hmm. And it was because we were only talking about human-related issues. So we switched that up real fast. We started featuring the biggest stories and animal headlines. Now my Luna waits by the radio. Other pets love this segment too. Let's get right to the biggest dog story on our radar. A dog dragging behind its leash in Kansas. No owner in sight approached a patrol officer in the middle of a residential street, barking to get the officer's attention. It's like a movie. The officer followed the dog about a half a block back to its house where the garage door was open. Inside, the officer found the homeowner lying on the floor, unable to get up after he'd fallen. He'd been there for more than 3 hours.
1: Wow. That is pretty impressive.
0: Seriously.
1: The dog, not the fact that he's been there for 3 hours.
2: Real life Lassie situation.
0: Yeah. And it's amazing that the officer was like, where? What, boy? What, boy? And just kept walking. Would my dog do that? I don't know if my Frankie would do this for me. Would your dog do it?
1: Sky? Probably not.
0: Yeah, no. I just don't think they've got it too good. Like, they're getting snacks and treats and, like...
1: Sky would come over and, like, lick me and try to figure out, why are you on the ground? Let's play.
0: Yeah, I sometimes wonder if my dog would eat me if something happened to me. And I think the answer is probably yes, as much as I don't like. But this is an uplifting segment about animals, so let's keep it that way.
1: I heard cats are more likely to do that. I heard that dogs are more likely to like lay next to you and starve too and die.
0: Oh.
1: That's why dogs are the best.
0: Okay, moving along to something a little bit more positive.
1: Glad the guy was okay.
0: The guy's okay, yes. Very positive ending there. There are two new birds louder than jackhammers. One of them is the bare-throated bellbird, and then there's the red-legged sarema. They can reach call volumes exceeding 120 decibels, matching the previous established record holder, which is the white bellbird. At over 120 decibels, these things are louder than a chainsaw. And look, we have actually some sound here. There's a video of these guys floating around. Listen to this.
1: That was the original one, I think. The original loudest one. These will be the new ones, I think.
0: Ooh.
1: Yeah, I don't like that.
0: It sounds like
1: it's loud.
0: Like a cartoon hitting an anvil. That yeah. Bing, bing, bing. Making a sword or something. And then finally, birds are annoying. Have you ever had a bird?
1: Yes. Your mother had parakeets.
0: Did they just...
1: They were so annoying.
0: But
1: they're so pretty. All the time. They're pretty, but they're annoying. Birds are gorgeous.
0: Then Colorado is putting out a big warning. Do not put your pumpkins on anything outdoors because bears are coming and they're eating them. They're in their hyperphagia period.
1: These bears do not care.
0: Compulsive,
1: about your decorations.
0: Yeah, compulsive feeding before winter hibernation where they eat up to 20,000 calories a day at over 22 hours of just eating and
1: eating.
0: Yeah,
1: that
0: and
1: sounds
0: eating.
1: Like me. I'm about to hibernate too. Can't wait.
0: Okay, and those are Lou's Animal Tales, the biggest stories and animal headlines.
3: We are.

So Father God, I pray that our families will come together right now and seek your face. You will forgive our sins and you'll heal our incredible land. In the name of the only Savior, Jesus Christ. Amen.

0: Kenny, what's happening on the planet today?
1: When it comes to universally loved celebrities, Kelly Clarkson is pretty high up on that list, but she sparked some internet backlash recently. She was interviewed and started expressing her enthusiasm for artificial intelligence. She said she's obsessed with it, and she even playfully calls ChatGPT her, quote, lover.
0: What does that mean?
1: I think she's being silly there. I don't think she's doing anything weird with ChatGPT, but she says she uses AI as a digital interior designer for her property in Santa Barbara. She enjoys exploring it artistically, arguing that it gives people a new entry point into the creative process.
0: Mm. Yeah, I mean, I think all of us are using AI probably more than we like to share. Because I've noticed everyone has to qualify their AI use. It's like, oh, yeah, I do this, but I only do it for this. I only do it. I think the problem is when you start replacing artists, maybe in that case, or you start like replacing jobs, and then it's like, okay, well, this segment of workers now has no purpose. And then this segment, it just keeps, how many of those do we do
2: right
0: before it's a huge problem? Like, it already is a problem.
2: I watched that interview, and as soon as she started talking about AI, I was like, ooh, girl, don't, because you're gonna hear it. You're gonna hear a lot of backlash about that. But her main point was that she actually was against it because she said she doesn't like that AI music and like music made by actual humans chart the same way. So that was her argument. She wanted two separate charts for AI and people who actually make music.
0: And I think that's fair. Right?
2: Yes, that was her main point of talking about AI, but she did also go into all the stuff that Kenny didn't mention.
3: And Heather, you being a Kelly Clarkson fan, yeah. I mean, like, you have a Christmas photo of you guys together.
2: Right, love her. She's my favorite.
3: Yeah, that goes out on, like, all your Christmas cards and everything. Yeah. How do you feel about her?
2: Oh, I don't love her take on it. No.
3: Oh,
2: I mean,
3: I still love her,
2: but I mean, I think there are other people doing worse things and have worse opinions, so, I mean.
0: Well, I think there's got to be some laws or rules put in place. I mean, the cat's out of the bag pretty much at this point,
2: yeah.
0: But when you think about how you can generate a song, you could generate 1,000 songs with a click of a button, and it's just waiting for you there. So if you do the math on that, if lots of people are generating thousands of songs with a click of a button, isn't most of the chart at some point probably going to be mostly AI? So what does that mean for the artist? It's just going to oversaturate it. It's like with YouTube, right? They talk about AI slop and having to remove it. Once you pollute those waters, you're done.
1: Yeah. Well, it turns out critics and fans reacted negatively to her stance. They called it a rare L for someone who usually puts up nothing but wins on the board.
2: Yeah, I didn't love it either, but
3: can't win your entire life.
0: Right.
3: Kelly's been winning her entire life.
2: Mm-hmm.
3: Yeah, she's doing all right.
0: Yep.
3: One L is okay.
0: Kenny, thanks for keeping us somewhat informed.
1: That's what's happening.
0: By the way, if you want to catch more of what we do here on the show, search for The TJ Show wherever you listen to podcasts. But first and foremost, thank you for turning on your radio.

0: I'm here. Oh, can you not hear me?
1: No, I got you. Cindy, tell me, what is the most exciting part of your life right now?
0: Riding my horses.
1: Horse rider.
2: Nice.
1: Yeah.
0: Yeah.
1: What's the reason for the riding? Is it just for fun? Is it planning for a day where the grid is locked and you can't get anywhere?
0: Nope, I don't have any gridlock. I'm on the Cumberland Plateau, and the only time I have gridlock is if I try to get on the interstate and go to Knoxville or something.
1: Yeah, but what I'm saying is, like, and I'm not trying to say that the end of the world is anywhere near, because it's probably not.
0: Right.
1: But we don't know for sure what the timing looks like. I've always had a theory that people who know how to ride horses are going to have a great time saying, all right, saddle up. And then you jump over the cars, and the cars are all like, bam, bam, bam, bam, come on, I got to get to the grocery store. And there's no, the grocery store is locked up and everything. You're going to be in great shape. Hopefully that doesn't happen.
0: Yeah, but I could do that.
1: Yeah, so I'm pro horse.
0: Good, me too.
1: Yeah.
2: Yeah, same.
0: So you can come visit and I'll put you on a horse.
1: No, I'm not. No. I'll visit you. I'll pet the horse. I am not going on a horse. You know, I was thrown off of a horse when I was a kid. My grandfather actually had horses. Yeah. He had miniatures and ponies and a big horse. And he was like, oh, yeah, we'll put TJ on the horse. This thing, for a second, I don't know why it didn't like me. It threw me off and I fell off. Thankfully, I was okay.
0: Well, you know, horses read your biorhythms. And so if you're calm, cool, and collective, the horse will be as well. If you're anxious, the horse is going to know it and completely out.
2: It was your mom's fault, TJ.
1: Oh, yeah. Well, you know, my mom is famous for saying this.
3: Every time you turn around, there's something else wrong.
1: Yeah, no wonder why the horse
2: she
1: kicked me off.
2: Giving anxious vibes.
1: Yeah, maybe it was my mom that was anxious. Yeah. She was like, he was like, I got to get out of here.
2: It tethered on to you, and then the horse is like, mm-mm.
1: Yeah. No, this
0: there you
1: go. Well, I just connected a lot of dots right there.
2: There
1: Thank you
2: go.
1: For that.
2: Free counseling session.
1: That's wonderful, Cindy. Is horse work your full-time gig?
0: No, we've got about an 8-acre property, and I'm taking care of the four horses. One of my horses is 30, so she's not rideable. The other horse is 24, and she's just a brat. And then the other two horses
1: are...
0: Wait,
1: pause 1 second. I'd like you to send in the old lady horse a message. Old horse.
0: Okay.
1: Yeah.
0: Roxy will love that.
1: Yeah, no, exactly. That's why I wanted to do it. Go on, continue.
0: Anyway, the other two horses are cousins. And so I've got 5 Manx cats and 2 dogs, and my husband is a disabled Vietnam veteran.
1: Mm.
2: Wow.
0: So I'm kind of busy.
2: Yeah, it's a busy house.
1: Well, listen, please thank him, and I'm sorry to hear that. But we love you guys for listening. Thank you for turning on your radio. Thanks for giving us a call.
0: Well, I really like the John Tesh stuff that's on the radio before your show.
1: Oh, nice, John.
0: And, yeah, that's and then you come on right after that, and so I do keep the radio on in the barn and in my garage, and so that's how I hear you guys.
4: Do the horses like Luna's Animal Tales?
0: Oh, yeah. Yeah, they do.
1: Love talking to you, Cindy. You have a great day.
0: You too. Have a wonderful day.
1: You
2: Take
1: too.
2: Care.
1: Bye.
4: Cindy.
2: Bye.
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1: This is the TJ Show. You know, we're very fortunate. We have great friends in our life, and occasionally they'll throw little dinner parties. And usually when we go to these dinner parties, I'll get some notes from my wife after the party, and one of her biggest complaints is that I don't talk enough at the table.
2: Because you talk all day. By the time you get to the end of the day, the last thing I know I want to do is have a conversation.
1: But I'm not someone who, like, if someone's having a great time sharing a story, I'm not going to interrupt them. Like, you know, I'll listen. I have no problem listening.
2: I like to listen, man.
1: Yeah.
2: You get to hear a lot of things that are being said and things that are not being said.
1: You know, I always think about this. When you enter into a space, if you leave and you're the one who's done the most talking, you've probably missed something.
2: Yes.
1: Like, there's something either to learn or something interesting mm-hmm. about a person. And I like hearing what they want to share. Like, I have friends who have horses. They talk about the craziest stuff. I'm like, I would never know that right. if I was inundating you with conversation. But go ahead.
2: And if you talked the most in that room, everybody else in that room walked away like, ugh. They were rolling their eyes heavy. I promise you that.
1: You realize, like, people love to talk. They just, they love it.
2: And about themselves.
1: And I'm fine with that. I'm like, mm-hmm. yeah, I'll listen. I love it. And I'm interested in people. I want to know what they have to say.
2: Yeah.
1: But there was a moment where everything went silent, and I knew if I didn't say something or, like, respond, I knew my wife would be upset. So I took my opportunity. I brought up Coyote versus Acme because I thought, well, this is my platform. This is my opportunity to let a whole new table of people. And sure enough, no one at the table had heard about it. No one knew. And they're like, do you mean the Roadrunner Coyote? And I'm like, yeah. Then there was a girl at the table. She's 25 years old. Her name is Maddie. She's a friend of ours. She was very confused by my passion for it, so I asked her to come into the other room so I can interview her about it, and here's what happened.
3: First of all, before I get to what just came up, how am I doing at the party in there?
4: Really good.
3: How old are you again?
4: 25.
3: Okay, so am I handling myself in a cool way?
4: Yeah, I'd say so.
1: I'm doing great at the party.
2: All right.
1: I'm pretty cool, Kenny. Heavy
2: Why
1: endorsement.
2: Do you ask? That's so weird.
5: She sounded so bored with your question.
3: So what is the hesitation with watching the film?
4: Well, I know about it in the Looney Tunes, right?
3: Do you know the story?
4: Not necessarily, no.
3: You don't know what the two of them do?
4: Well, the coyote's chasing the Roadrunner.
3: Exactly. And then what happens when he does that?
4: He doesn't catch him.
3: So in this movie, Coyote is taking Acme to court.
4: Okay.
3: So he's suing them.
4: Wait, I don't know this.
3: Will you watch it?
4: Well, now, yeah, I will.
1: Okay. Got another one, guys.
2: She's
1: right
2: like,
1: there.
2: Please just stop cornering me and talking to me about this.
1: This was so important, we needed to go to a separate room so I could conduct this interview.
3: Great. We're just trying to get them one at a time.
4: Yeah, yeah.
3: I think it should win an Oscar, and if it doesn't, I think the whole system's corrupt.
4: Okay, yeah.
3: So let me know what you think, and then can you report back?
4: Definitely, yeah.
3: Okay, so we'll do like a follow-up interview.
1: Would you

0: I think it should win an Oscar, and if it doesn't, I think the whole system's corrupt.
1: Okay, yeah.
0: So let me know what you think, and then can you report back?
1: Definitely, yeah.
0: Okay, so we'll do like a follow-up interview.
2: Would you rather me talking about this or politics
3: at
2: the table?
3: It's so funny because there are a lot of things that can point to the system being corrupt, and you are set on this movie.
2: This movie does it.
3: It doesn't win an Oscar.
2: It puts it in a palatable way.
0: Yep. After you watch it.
1: Yes.
0: Okay, deal.
1: Okay, sounds good.
0: Thank you.
2: So one at a time, it's a one-at-a-time game, and what I'm going to do is I'll do a follow-up with her. We'll have her on the show to find out what she thought. This is the TJ Show, tackling the important issues.

0: This is the TJ Show. Remember last week, we took a phone call from a kid. He was 16 years old, Alex, and he was playing for a Tennessee bowling team.
1: Yep, in high school.
0: He bowled a 300, his second 300.
2: Yes.
0: That's an incredible feat. Hey, Alicia in Knoxville, Tennessee, you wanted to say something about that call?
3: It was actually our team he was playing, and I know Alex very well, and I know his mom and his whole family.
1: Awesome.
3: And when I tell you, this whole bowling alley, including the Carter Hornets, who are big rivals with Gibbs, stopped just to watch and cheer this kid on. It was amazing.
0: That's so cool.
2: That is awesome.
0: I know. You know, when we were talking to Alex, I think I saw Kenny tearing up a little bit.
2: Mm-hmm.
0: Did you notice that?
2: He got emotional, yeah.
0: Yeah, it was like you were a little steamy in your eyeballs. Because, you know, Kenny's a bowler, and he's in a bowling league almost every Tuesday night.
3: But these kids in Knoxville, unless you're a football player, unless you're a basketball player, they don't get noticed as a sport.
0: Well, there you go. Okay.
3: Do you know that these kids pick up 15-pound balls and throw them down those lanes that are not recognized as a sport activity?
0: Oh, no. I've heard this debate. Alicia, for many years, there's been a debate about bowling, whether it's a sport or not. So, yeah, listen, I know your local news wasn't covering that story. I don't mean to say that we're...
3: They're not covering any of it.
0: What's that?
3: They're not covering any of it, unless you're football or basketball.
0: Right.
3: You don't get covered.
0: This means a lot to me because I did attend three practices for the bowling team when I was in high school. It's something not a lot of people know about me. So I understand how hard this was. I cracked 200 twice, okay? So this is awesome, and we're happy to feature it. And you'd think your local news would cover this, but that's what we're here for.
3: Oh, I was so proud to get to hear it. I so wanted to thank you guys for that because this kid deserves it. All of these kids deserve it, no matter what sport they're in. It takes practice upon practice, and a lot of them not covering it in the local news falls on our education board. They don't emphasize it as a sport as much as they should. They don't even show up to the games. I mean, you might get an administrative come once, and that's because they know that a newspaper's coming or that one of their kids has done something big.
0: You know what? It's ironic that we are becoming the voice of your local sports because I'll tell you, I try to convince my kids not to get involved with sports. So it's an unlikely situation here, but I am proud to say we are still celebrating Alex, even all this time later. And we appreciate you for calling the show. You sound awesome, Alicia.
3: I don't want to sound awesome. That's that kid's place to be awesome.
0: That's right. Ready? Alex.
3: You all have a blessed day.
0: Alex. Alex. Alex.
2: Alex.
4: Alex.
2: Alex.
0: All right. You have a good one, Alicia.
1: Thanks, Alicia.
0: Tell your friends about our show, okay?
3: Hey, you will definitely be on our radio from now on since we found you guys.
0: Love it. We're so grateful for that.
3: Thank you, guys.
0: Thank you.

0: This is the TJ Show, our news. It sounds different around here. Kenny reads through every story he can find, and then he brings us the most interesting ones. Kenny, what's happening on the planet today?
1: The Washington Post did a feature on Irving E. Koch. He's a 103-year-old World War II Navy veteran and is widely considered the world's oldest bartender.
0: That's incredible. At 103 years old, you're still working.
1: Yeah, he operates Club Sunset Knoll, commonly known as Irv's Basement Bar. This is a cash-only dive bar located in the basement of his waterfront home in Pasadena, Maryland. He bought the property in 1963. The bar features a retro time capsule aesthetic.

0: attic with cheap drinks, dim lighting, a quarter-operated pool table, classic jukebox. There's writing all over the walls. Apparently, patrons, he gives them a marker and says, write whatever you want on the walls and the ceiling. There's also, the whole ceiling is filled with bras.
1: Oh.
0: Yeah, people who come, they like to donate their bra to the ceiling.
1: How about that?
2: Sounds like my type of place, for sure.
0: He doesn't have a website. You have to, like, know about this place, but through word of mouth, people have discovered it. Apparently, it's off the beaten path. It's hard to find. Also, the bar runs entirely on, quote, Irv time. He opens when the first customer comes and knocks on his door. Then they go downstairs to the basement. He closes when the last customer is done or when he gets tired.
1: Get out. All right, that's enough.
0: You don't have to go home, but you can't stay here.
3: And the reason why he's still doing it is for the money.
1: Yeah,
0: yeah, well, that's true. That's exactly what it says. No, yes. They ask him, why do you still do it? The money.
3: Yeah. All right. He's like, I don't have credit cards. That's dumb.
1: Well, I imagine also it's got to be more popular than ever, right? Like, I want to find a way. I don't care. Is it a
0: curious
1: flight?
0: Yeah,
1: we need
0: to
1: run? Like, what do we need to do to get there?
0: And of course, with this profile in the Washington Post, I'm sure a lot more people will be showing up to Irv's basement bar.
1: Kenny, what else do you have?
0: The Major League Baseball Divisional Playoff Series are going on. The Milwaukee Brewers have a 2-game-to-none lead over the San Diego Padres. I want to draw your attention to something interesting that happened in Game 1 on Saturday. Ty France from the Padres hit a moonshot to left field. It hit the ceiling of the dome. And then it bounced off pretty much right into the hands of the left fielder who caught the ball for an out. He was upset. The batter thought he hit a home run, and I think this would have been a home run if the ceiling wasn't there, but the ground rules for that field say that if it hits the ceiling in fair play and lands in play, that it's a live ball and can be played. And the most interesting thing about this is the umpires discussed this with the managers before the game and even joked about it, saying, this never happens, but if I don't bring it up, then it's probably going to happen. But if it does hit the ceiling and lands in fair play, it's a live ball. And that's exactly what happened. So they almost called it, and they were laughing about it before the game.
3: But it's interesting that it only happens like in this particular baseball stadium or arena.
0: Also, Tropicana Field in Tampa, they often have balls that'll hit off the catwalks or the ceiling there. But yeah, it's a very rare thing to happen.
1: It reminds me of when I was a kid and we'd play wiffle ball and be like, all right, if it bounces off the house, it's triple.
0: Yeah, it's pretty much.
1: Kenny, thanks for keeping us somewhat informed.
0: That's what's happening.
4: From IamSecond.com.
5: Over the course of 5 years, we had had a miscarriage, a neural tube defect, and an ectopic pregnancy. And I learned that I have a very slim chance of ever having a healthy baby.
4: Restaurant CEO, Brittany Ruby Miller.
5: I was the most depressed I'd ever been and the most unhappy in my marriage. I could tell something wasn't right with Caleb. And he came to me and said, I need to get help. And then the doctor said to me, we think you need to check in too. I realized how it did affect my life with trying to look perfect. And then everything crashes when you can't have a perfect pregnancy. And I got up on stage in the Philippines and I actually said it, even though I didn't believe it, I'm gonna be a mommy one day. The founder of One Way Outreach laid hands on my stomach and she said, you are gonna have a baby this year. I took a pregnancy test the next day and it was positive. I was healed and we have 3 babies now. I just fought like crazy, and God honored that.
4: Watch Brittany Ruby Miller's story and others like these at IamSecond.com.

0: Hey, Josh, you are calling from Crestview, Florida, right?
1: Yeah, I'm just north of Eglin Air Force Base. I'm working on Eglin Air Force Base.
0: Oh, nice. Are you in the...
1: I'm retired Air Force.
0: Oh, nice.
1: I've been listening to you guys for about 4 years now. I love your show. You guys have amazing energy, and I like that it's not so streamlined. You guys tend to just get on there and have fun and mess with each other. I love Kenny's news. I love all your positivity.
0: Whoa,
1: it's just amazing show.
0: It's like we pick up the phone and we're showered with all this encouragement. You got to be careful, you know? You don't want our heads to get too big. It's crazy.
1: Yeah, it's great.
0: You know, it's interesting. You just said something. The radio nerd in me has to acknowledge something. So you just said something that I have talked about a lot. You said that a lot of the shows, they start to sound the same.
1: Right.
0: You know what that is? Are you curious to know? Or you can say you don't care. It's totally fine if you don't care. I'll just move on.
1: No, I'm interested. Okay. I'm interested.
0: You know what it is? There are these people that they think they know what a radio show should be. And so they keep trying to like recreate what worked at one point in time. And so what you get, it's like this homogenized attempt at doing what you think a radio show is going to be. And like to me, here's the big secret. And we're very fortunate. We work with people who understand this. You let the people who you hire be who they are. Let them, and then you've got this chance at actually standing out and being a unique place to tune into rather than like trying to be like everyone else. It's called this carbon copy syndrome. It drives me nuts. And
1: yeah, because all personalities shine if you let them.
0: Well, yeah, so. It's like Jabo is a unique person. Why would you tell Jabo to be anyone but who she is? Kenny.
2: You know, in high school, my best friend told me, why won't you just like fit in and try to be like everybody else? And I said, why? I'm a unique individual.
0: Yes.
2: So from jump, I was so unique. I was born 2 weeks late. My mother was like, oh my gosh, what is up with this child? And I was like, I come when I come. You know what I'm saying?
1: Right. So, Kenny. It took a lot of years for me to learn, but the military is a melting pot, right? We have communities coming from all over the world, not just the country, all over the world.
2: Yeah.
1: So it's, you just get everybody. You just learn. You just let people shine. They do their own thing.
2: Yeah.
0: Thank you for saying that, Josh. That means more than you know, because I've literally been in battles for years with people who are like, well, you've got to do that and you've got to do that and you've got to do that. And it's like, no, I'll quit instead. I don't want to be here if you can't just do what you're supposed to do. Anyway, Josh, love you. That's awesome. Can you hold on a second? I want to learn more about you. I just went on a rant and now we're out of time.
1: Yes, sir.
0: All right.
1: Yes, sir.
0: So we've got more with Josh, who is currently retired Air Force. And we're excited to hear a little bit more about you. It's coming up on The TJ Show.

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1: This is the TJ Show, and we've got Josh in Crestview, Florida. Josh, are you there?
2: I am here, sir.
1: There he is. Josh, tell me, what is the most exciting part of your life right now?
2: Most exciting part of my life right now is the transition from the military to the civilian life, get my family settled, get my boys through high school, love my wife, just being part of the world, just being. Well, it's great right now.
3: You were very prepared for that.
1: Yeah.
4: Yeah, he was.
1: Hey, tell me about that. So you were in the Air Force, and for how many years do you serve? And thank you for that, by the way.
4: Yes, thank you for
2: 20 years, sir. Yes.
1: 20 years. Did you do that right out of high school?
2: I did do it right out of high school.
4: Oh, full retirement?
2: Full retirement.
4: Oh, buddy, that's the best. Congratulations.
2: Thank you. Thank you.
1: So I'm assuming you're like flying planes, or are you doing something else in the Air Force?
2: I'm maintenance on planes.
1: Oh, cool.
4: Aircraft mechanic?
2: Yes.
4: Nice.
1: So what does that look like? Like when you serve right out of high school, you do 20 years, now you're officially retired. So is that like a pension, or how does that work?
2: Yeah, it's a pension. So, I get my monthly stipend, and then now I'm still working contracting for the same company. I'm still doing aircraft mechanics. I just collected a civilian check now, plus my pension, and then showing, all my knowledge and teaching these young people what it's about out here.
1: That's cool. So you have this amazing skill fixing airplanes, and you're now teaching people on the military base or just in general with aircrafts?
2: On the military base.
1: Okay, cool.
2: Sure.
1: So it's like you're working a job now, and you get your check from the retirement.
2: Correct.
1: Man, that is cool.
3: Yeah, awesome.
4: It's cooler.
2: Those benefits that they talk about, the military life is a long road, but as Jabo knows probably, but yeah. There's so many positives that come out of it. Like my big thing in the military for me was travel. Like I wanted to see the world. I've been to Spain, Portugal, Italy. I spent 5 years in Italy. I spent a few years in Japan. We got to go all over the place. It's kind of tough for the family, but it was amazing at the same time.
4: Yeah, it's a sacrifice, but if done right, the benefit definitely does pay off.
2: Right.
1: So when did you meet your wife along the way? Did you meet her in the military or before?
2: I met my wife from my hometown. I went home on leave, actually, after being in for a few years. And we met at a Halloween party. Halloween's a big thing in my family. And I met my wife down in Central Florida, where I'm from. And then we spent a few years traveling back and forth, the long distancing, which is kind of hard. And then eventually, we were like, hey, you're the one. Let's get together. And we've been together 20 years now.
4: Man. Let's get together.
1: Over the sky.
4: Loving you forever and ever.
1: I love that. Wow, that's so cool. And all right, last question, because I know you have stuff to do, but we really appreciate your time here. So,
2: no, absolutely.
1: What is... See, now we ran out of time with Josh. Okay, we got to do another... Can you hold on? Do you have a second to hold on?
2: Yeah, absolutely.
4: This is the Josh Show.
1: Yes. Do you want to fill in one day? You're so great, Josh.
2: I would love to, because I'm going to get on Kenny's lanes and talk about, bowling, sports.
4: No, forget it. You can't.
1: All right. let me do one of these radio teases. Coming up, how does a man love his wife well for 20 years? It's coming up on the TJ Show.
5: Skating had given me life as a child and strength as an adult.
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5: But what was about to happen really changed my life forever.
6: Ice Skating Hall of Famer Scott Hamilton.
5: How do I tell my wife that I have a brain tumor? She took my hands, and without hesitation, she just started to pray. And it was in that moment I knew where I was going to put everything, my trust, my faith, everything. They found out that brain tumor was one that I was born with, which inhibited my growth as a young child, that got me into skating. Who would I be without a brain tumor? God is there to guide you through the tough spots. God was there every single time. Every single time. My name is Scott Hamilton, and I am Second.

0: is the TJ Show, and very rarely does this happen. A third segment with the amazing Josh in Crestview, Florida. Josh, you're just so fun to talk to. We couldn't let you go.
1: That's awesome. I love it.
0: So you mentioned that you've been with your wife for 20 years, and when someone says something like that, I gotta ask, what's working? Why are you guys together? It sounds like you really love her, even just the way you were talking about her. She sounds really special.
1: What's working is, you know, loyalty, respect, you know, like, you have your ups and downs, but it's being committed and owning that commitment. And, you know, sometimes you're gonna go through hard times, sometimes you're gonna go great times, but you just make it work, whatever it takes.
0: Well, what is it that it takes? Because, you know, there are some people where they're in a tough spot and they don't see a way out. Like, there's no exit strategy. What is your way to fix whatever is going on or whatever's challenging? What has worked?
1: Communication. It's the biggest thing. So if you don't like something, you just be honest about it and you talk about it and you figure out a way to work, make it work. It's not always going to go your way. It's not always going to go their way. You meet in the middle.
0: What's the last thing you disagreed on? You have a specific? If you show me yours, I'll show you mine.
1: Probably something as simple as a dinner.
0: Oh, what about?
1: Just kind of becoming routine and maybe not wanting that meal.
0: Meaning like you're willing to go simple, she wants to switch it up a little bit?
2: Like you brought home a rotisserie chicken for the ninth time.
0: Just asking for a friend.
2: In a week.
1: Oh, good old Roddy. Good old Roddy.
0: Yeah, yeah. Yeah, yeah. Who's the one who wants to keep it simple?
1: She does. She definitely gets in her routines.
0: Okay. And, I'm surprised. Okay,
1: and
0: gotcha.
1: I like some variety.
0: Interesting.
3: Yeah, but is she the one that usually provides dinner and cooks?
1: Absolutely.
3: Which I understand why she wants the routine, because she just wants to think about like what she wants to put together. Yeah, I get
0: wow.
3: it.
1: Of course.
0: Well, so we've got the opposite thing going on. Like, I've been on a kick. I've been trying to convince my wife to every once in a while, don't make dinner. Let's do tinned fish. And she's like, ew, I would never
3: eat
0: that.
3: That's disgusting.
0: But I'm like, you don't understand.
3: Oh,
0: if you can just sign on board for trying spicy foods, like you can dress it up and it's good. And then you don't have to make a dinner. She's like, no, I like doing it.
1: Yeah,
0: I like delicious food. And it's like, all right, well, that's fine. I love you. And then the other thing I'm trying to push on her is I'm like, hey, what if you made like a pasta, but for 3 nights? And she's like, yeah, but I don't like how it gets by the third night. I'm like, but you just
1: leftovers.
0: Have to prepare.
1: Yeah.
0: Yeah, I'm like, you just have to prepare it once then. Or chicken soup. She's like, it tastes like dog food on day two. It's like, no.
3: No, it doesn't.
0: Just keep
1: the... Yeah, see, I can say that to my wife, too. She doesn't... The leftovers are not a thing. And my kids also not... Leftovers aren't their favorite thing.
3: Oh,
1: I will
3: gosh.
1: Eat leftovers, you know, for a few days, but it's fine.
0: All right, well...
3: Same.
0: Listen, Josh, we appreciate you jumping on the radio with us. Thank you for all of your very kind words. Keep loving your
1: Absolutely.
0: Wife well. And keep us posted on how you're doing, okay?
1: Absolutely. Thank you, guys.
0: There he
3: Bye.
0: Is.
3: Bye.
0: Hey,
3: Bye.
0: There he is. Josh, Crestview, Florida. You're the best.

0: This is the TJ Show, our news. It sounds different around here. Kenny reads through every story he can find, and then he brings us the most interesting ones. Kenny, what's happening on the planet today?
1: An investigation from Reuters has learned that McDonald's is using machine learning algorithms developed by Tiger Analytics, artificial intelligence, to analyze millions of daily transactions and suggest optimal prices across its 14,000 U.S. restaurants. The idea being the pricing system will measure what a customer is willing to pay for a certain item on the menu.
0: See, this is where you start getting into weird places. Hopefully that stops or they get enough negative feedback. Because how is that fair? Like, shouldn't you just pick a price and you know what you're going to pay?
2: Yeah, I'm not a fan of that at all.
1: Yeah, this article brings up how a Big Mac at one location in Fresno, California, sells at $5.69. 2 miles down the road, it sells for $6.89.
2: It's like gas.
0: Yeah, and this kind of a thing, I remember there was a big story in Boston. It was terrible what they were doing. There was one grocery store, same exact store, and in a community where people were really struggling, the prices were actually higher than in the communities where people were rich.
2: Yep, right.
0: And it was a big story. I think it was the Boston Globe that covered it. But imagine what you can do now with this, with the AI software.
2: Yeah, I don't want to break your heart. It's not only happening in Boston.
3: Yeah.
2: It's happening literally all over our country.
0: It's pretty wild stuff. And it's the AI is not going to help.
2: I mean, it's not right.
0: No.
2: You know what I'm saying?
0: No, it's predatory.
2: Right. Yep.
0: What else you have, Kenny?
1: Well, I don't mean to cause any type of panic, but the LA Times is doing an article about the rise in Lone Star ticks. These are the ticks that cause alpha-gal syndrome.
0: I think about this enough in my everyday. Like, our show is supposed to be an escape from all the horrible things in the world most of the time. But I can't even walk on my own grass without thinking about these dumb ticks. And it's upsetting because you want to walk on grass. Like, that's a nice thing that
1: they
0: we have on our planet.
1: Grass.
0: Right. But who wants to touch grass when you've got alpha-gal ticks running around, which if they bite you, you can't eat meat anymore?
1: That's right. Alpha-gal syndrome often causes an allergy to red meat or any product that comes from a mammal.
0: Well, I was first exposed to this about 6 years ago. We had a friend over for dinner, and he's like, I just can't eat mammal meat. We had to, like, look up mammal and go, okay, well, what exact animals are these?
3: Can we not feed you?
0: Wait, so you can have fish and you can have chicken, right?
1: Can't have cow. Can't have
0: no
1: steak.
0: No cow, no steak. It's like, wow. And he seems to be okay with it, but he's not like thrilled
2: I
0: about
2: mean, he's
0: it.
2: He's had no choice. I'm sure it makes him sick if he eats it.
0: He's a guy who like spends a lot of time in nature. I was never so grateful to just be stuck on the couch. Yeah.
3: Is that the only like side effect of this disease?
1: No, there are
3: then I could deal with it.
1: Some more side effects.
3: Oh, okay,
1: I mean, you can go into anaphylactic shock if you're bitten by one of these ticks, severe hives. But what's crazy is that these ticks originated in the Southeast, and now they're spreading as far north as Martha's Vineyard, to the point where Martha's Vineyard's public schools had to make changes to their cafeteria menu.
0: Yeah, it's who needs this?
2: Oh, my goodness.
0: This is crazy. Kenny, thanks for keeping us somewhat informed.
1: That's what's happening.
4: We are Life 100.7.

0: 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Check us out. 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
1: I love it.
2: It's awesome.
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3: Hi, this is the TJ Show. Who's it?
4: I was calling to see if you have catched and released any frogs this weekend.
3: Oh, come on now, Nikki. Here's Nikki in South Carolina. She checks in every week to see if I did anything manly over the weekend. She has claimed to take my man card away, and I don't know if I'm ever going to get it back with you. What do you want to know? What manly things I did over the weekend, Nikki?
4: Yes, please.
5: You got to think this hard and long. Yeah, nothing.
3: Well, I don't want to sound like I'm bragging when I say it.
5: Just say it. You need to brag right now. You need some help.
3: Well, yeah. My wife woke me up in the middle of the night on Saturday, and you know, if you know what I'm saying.
5: Okay, stop. You know what? No, that's
3: you said bring it up.
5: And uncalled for.
3: I didn't go back.
5: No one wants to know. That's pretty nice manly.
3: She's asking like, and I didn't go back to bed.
4: That's manly.
5: Right. Like, get out of here.
3: No, maybe this... Wait, maybe this is right? Just for the It's Awesome list.
5: Ugh.
4: Oh, yeah, that's... We could put that there, but let's go back to the man list.
3: Okay, manly.
5: Ugh. I can't even look at you.
4: I actually sent Kenny a video that my husband took a couple weeks ago. The neighbor's rooster got into my dog pen. There weren't any dogs in there. But I went in with my crab net and caught the rooster and brought it out. So I just thought I would show you a manly activity so that you could model.
5: It's good.
3: Okay, thank you for that. Yeah, if you don't mind, send me that video. Did you take a bite out of it?
5: She bit its head off.
4: No, I just went in and got it out of the pen, but I came out with it holding it by its feet. Roosters are they'll get you.
3: Okay, can I tell you something I did 5 years ago? That maybe is qualified.
4: Absolutely. At this point, I'll take anything.
3: Okay, all right, here we go.
5: Retroactive.
3: So I wanted to learn how to harvest a chicken. And so there was a mean chicken that was pecking at some of the flock, and my friend, who's a farmer, needed to take it out and was preparing it for a dinner. I asked if I could be the one to do it so he could teach me how to do it. He said yes. I came over with a knife, and I learned how to kill a chicken.
4: So you actually killed the chicken?
3: Yeah.
4: Go ahead, boy. Okay, you got a point there.
5: There you go.
4: I'll give that to you.
5: A point.
3: Yeah, I wanted
5: for
3: to learn
5: something you did that's 5
4: manly.
5: Years ago.
3: Well, because I wanted to learn how to farm in case things got worse in the world, which some debate if that happened since 5 years ago. I don't know.
4: You're going to talk yourself right out of the 1 point.
3: No, let me explain, because this is even more manly. I was thinking, well, how am I going to feed my family? And I thought, I'll go in the backyard, I'll catch a duck, and then I'll prepare dinner.
4: Nice.
3: Another point, okay. Right?
4: Yeah.
3: Okay, so 2 points.
5: Grudgingly. Yeah.
3: Nikki, it's been fine doing business with you. How many points do I need till I get my man card back?
4: Dude, I don't know if it'll ever happen. I'm going to be honest.
6: Guys, wait, every time you take one step forward, you take 2 steps back.
5: Yes.
4: You and your vanilla beard oil. I don't know.
3: All right, well, let's keep this list going. I got 2 points on the board. That's a step in the right direction.

0: 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In-N-Out Burger CEO, Lindsay Snyder.
1: My parents got divorced when I was 12. That's when I started picking out a guy to fill that void of my father not being in my life. I overlapped almost every relationship I've ever been in. Not proud of that. But I couldn't not have that man there. I had to break to everyone, not only am I going through another divorce, but I'm pregnant, and everyone looking at your life, gossiping. I just remember feeling like I deserved to die. That was when God picked me up. I didn't have to spin my wheels thinking about how others felt about me. I just knew I could stop and rest in how he felt about me. My name is Lindsay Snyder, and I am Second.

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2: 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God's working a huge plan right here, and if you trust in Him, I think things will work out. Leaving my mark, not only as a football player, but as a man of God who brought USC through troubled times and trusted in Him, I think will be better than any game we could ever win.
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1: We were very competitive, me and my brother. I can always remember fighting him at a young age.
0: MMA fighter Cody Garbrandt.
1: But there's a part of the story where Zach came and intervened in my life where I wanted to give up. It was in a dark, very dark place. Almost hung myself. My brother came in the door and he saved my life. He just came in and busted down the door and, you know, gave me the biggest hug and, you know, sat there with me and cried with me and, you know, and said everything was going to be all right. And that was the day that, you know, really it was a changing point for me in my life as well. And that was a start of a, you know, a growing relationship with the Lord. God sometimes carries you through this life. He's definitely carried me in a lot of times in my life and still carries me.
0: Watch Cody's story and others like these at IamSecond.com.
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